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0: probably about right.
1: Mm-hmm.

0: originality, inspiration, exploring. I remember arriving there and thinking, this is fantastic,
1: beautiful, inspiring.
0: Is there some point at which we have to start thinking, what is actually going on?
1: Because I'm not supposed to be here.
2: We'd be better elsewhere.
0: I'm taking things as I find them, and I therefore assume as you would see them if you were going to the same place. Go back to normal aspects of society.
3: Freedom and choice.
0: This is a combination that
1: makes people feel
2: elevated.
0: Fantastic.
2: And how far do you think we can take this ultimately?
4: I think it's important to constantly be asking that question.
0: I'm always doing that, you know.
1: I think what you end up with is more knowledge.
4: Which would basically mean that everybody has a stake in the pot, everybody has something.
0: Everything comes together, and it's just one of those magic moments.
4: And that has profound consequences. And we heard that number of times around the world.
0: And I did wonder, I'm not kidding you, if it became possible right now
1: to make people better.
4: And perhaps you can give me some insight.
0: Oh yeah.

0: perfect, beautiful. Is there some point at which we have to start thinking what is actually going on? I am taking things as I find them, and I therefore assume as you would see them if you were going to the same place. Because I'm not supposed to be here. Freedom and choice. This is a combination that makes people feel elevated. Fantastic. And how far do you think we could take this ultimately?
1: I think it's important to constantly be asking that question.
0: I think what you end up with is more knowledge.
1: Which would basically mean that everybody has a stake in the pot. Everybody has something.
0: Everything comes together.
1: And that has profound consequences. And we heard that a number of times.
0: But I did wonder if it became possible right now to make people better. And perhaps you can give me some insight. Again.

mind is a threat on which we need more creativity and originality. I remember arriving there and thinking, this is inspiring. This is some point at which we have to start thinking, what is actually going on? I'm taking things as I find them. Freedom and choice. This is a combination that makes people

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Which would basically mean that everybody has a stake in the pot, everybody has something. Everything comes together. And that has profound consequences. And I did one.

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1: Nothing but words are nearly so.

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0: stop and pace the room again. Often the sun would be blazing over Southwark chimneys before she could persuade herself to get into bed. And there she would lie, pitching and tossing, laughing and sighing for an hour or longer before she slept at last. What was all this stir about her person, society? For she smiled at what her society said, or charmed at small reason for a lady in such an excitement which seems not their own, in plain language, she said nothing. Falling, fountain rise, memory, as she confronts them all. Next day, Orlando could never remember a single line, to shy smile into the name. Then she listened for a moment, such names, nor the only the leaves glowing, the small age of light. The night of sea, charming life, Mr. Elver, music. Then she turned on her heel, tried to recollect the rapidity of her character, her politeness, charm, stripped the sisters from her back. She was bound to do rows in a neat black silk, and if she could not name a fair nobleman, and rang the bell the same always. When the servant came, nothing remained him to wait for day 6, yet bedside in just a moment was intent. She was summoned by urgent affairs to London. We are forced to conclude that society is one of the archdukes, such as field housekeepers serve hot about Christmas time. We display that chatter upon the proper mixing and stirring of a dozen different ingredients. Such an allotting of the hand, but it is in itself insipid.
1: Chapter 4.
0: Take away Lord O, Lord A, Lord C, or Mr. M, and separately each is nothing. Stir them all together, and they combine to give off the most intoxicating of flavors, the most seductive of scents. Yet this intoxication, this seductiveness, entirely evade our analysis. At one and the same time, therefore, society is everything, and society is nothing. Society is the most powerful concoction in the world, and society has no existence whatsoever. Such monsters the poets and the novelists alone can deal with. With such something-nothings, their works are stuffed out to prodigious size, and to them, with the best will in the world, we are content to leave it. Following the example of our predecessors, therefore, we will only say that society in the reign of Queen Anne was of unparalleled brilliance. To have the entry there.

I'm going to go to the next one.

Thank you.

She got a substitute this month.

0: other days, the heart would stop and pace the room again. She would attend her ladyship. Often the sun would be blazing over Southwark chimneys before she could persuade herself to get into bed. There she would lie, pitching and tossing, laughing and sighing for an hour or longer before she slept at last. What was all this stirring seat of her person, society? For she smiled, what had society said or done in its moral reason? Could they be such an excitement which seems not their own? In plain language, but nothing falling, a fountain rising memory as she confronts them all. Next day, Orlando could never remember a single line to shine her into the name. And she listened for a moment, such a name as not her own, the leaves glowing, as far as age with light. The marks of sea, charming life, Mr. L. of her music. Then she turned away, she tried to recollect the rapidity of her hand, waved her politeness, charm, stripped the sisters from her bag. She was bound to rose in a neat black silk, and if she could not name one thing, nobleman, and rang the bell, saying always. When the servant came, nothing remained him to next day. Yet Rayside in just a moment was in tears. She was summoned by urgent affairs to learn. We are forced to conclude that society is one of the archdukes, such as skilled housekeepers serve hot about Christmas time. We display such hands upon the proper mixing and stirring of a dozen different ingredients. Section 11, take upon the hand, but it is in itself insipid.
1: Chapter 4.
0: Take away Lord O, Lord A, Lord C, or Mr. M, and separately each is nothing. Stir them all together, and they combine to give off the most intoxicating of flavors, the most seductive of scents. Yet this intoxication, this seductiveness, entirely evade our analysis. At one and the same time, therefore, society is everything, and society is nothing. Society is the most powerful concoction in the world, and society has no existence whatsoever. Such monsters the poets and the novelists alone can deal with. With such something-nothings, their works are stuffed out to prodigious size, and to them, with the best will in the world, we are content to leave it. Following the example of our predecessors, therefore, we will only say that society in the reign of Queen Anne was of unparalleled brilliance. To have the entry

targeted small piece because they need such an excite which seems not their own. They then want piece of another form. Fact, prize them, she confronts them on this Sunday and asks if they remember a single line of the Jaguar in the name. Then she listened for them. Such things. And everybody is glowing. Spirit age of life. The master of sea, charm of life. Mr. Elephant means all. Then she turned over to the end of her strings, reporting that she has left her politeness, charm, strict consistency from her back. She was bound to do rags and neat black silk fish because of the name of the name. Frank does the same always. When the servant gave him the charting from his occasion 6 to get ready, signed Mr. Bowland was in that he was summoned by urgent affairs to Lansbury Forest to conclude that society has not the Archduke's such school house office 7 months about Christmas time. We suppose that she had his whole proper mixing and stirring of a dozen different ingredients. Such a lovely poor hand, but it is in itself insipid. Chapter 4. Take away Lord O, Lord A, Lord C, Lord Mr. M, and separately each is nothing. Stir them all together.

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And that is just how I write it. A balance is not passing. A feeling's passing.

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She drove to London. She drove to London. She drove to London. She drove to London. She drove to London. She drove to London. She drove to London. She drove to London. She drove to London. She drove to London. She drove to London. She drove to London. She drove to London. She drove to London. She drove to London. She drove to London. She drove to London. She drove to London. She drove to London. She drove to London. She drove to London. She drove to London. She drove to London. She drove to London. She drove to London. She drove to London. She drove to London. She drove to London. She drove to London. She drove to London. She drove to London. She drove to London. She drove to London. She drove to London. She drove to London. She drove to London. She drove to London. She drove to London. She drove to London. She drove to London. She drove to London. She drove to London. She drove to London. She drove to London. She drove to London. She drove to London. She drove to London. She drove to London. She drove to London. She drove to London. She drove to London. She drove to London. She drove to London. She drove to London. She drove to London. She drove to London. She drove to London. She drove to London. She drove to London. She drove to London.

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0: pace the room again. She would attend her ladyship. Often the sun would be blazing over Southwark chimneys before she could persuade herself to get into bed. And there she would lie, pitching and tossing, laughing and sighing, for an hour or longer before she slept at last. What was all this stirring in her person? Society. For she smiled at what had society said or done. It was more reason for a lady in such an excitement,
1: which seems not the her own.
0: Plain language, but nothing.
1: Falling, her fountain rising.
0: Her memory, as she confronts the morning. Next day, Orlando could never remember a single word. Shagmar hinted the name.
1: Then she listened for a moment.
0: Such names. Nor her own beliefs glowing. The small age of light. The marks of some sea, charming life. Mr. Elver, music.
1: Then she turned over her
0: head. She tried to recollect her rapidity, her
1: character, her politeness, her charm, stripped the sisters from her back.
0: She was bound to
1: rose in a neat black silk
0: mix. She could not name a thing,
1: nobleman, and rang the bell.
0: The same always.
1: When the servant came,
0: nothing remained
1: him to watch her play.
0: Yet her excitement at the moment was intense.
1: She was summoned by urgent affairs to London.
0: Thus we are forced to conclude that society is one of
1: the archdukes,
0: such as skilled housekeepers, so hot about Christmas time. Who splays their hands upon the proper mixing and stirring of a dozen different ingredients.
1: Section 11.
0: Take from hand, but it is in itself insipid.
1: Chapter 4.
0: Take away Lord O, Lord A, Lord C, or Mr. M, and separately each is nothing. Stir them all together, and they combine to give off the most intoxicating of flavors, the most seductive of scents. Yet this intoxication, this seductiveness, entirely evade our analysis. At one and the same time, therefore, society is everything, and society is nothing. Society is the most powerful concoction in the world, and society has no existence whatsoever. Such monsters the poets and the novelists alone can deal with. With such something nothings, their works are stuffed out to prodigious size, and to them, with the best will in the world, we are content to leave it. Following the example of our predecessors, therefore, we will only say that society in the reign of Queen Anne was of unparalleled brilliance. To have the entry there was the aim of every well-bred person.

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0: was staggering like you're drunk or something.
1: Went to jail again. Man, whooping so bad you can't hardly walk in. Bumpy bastard. And your mammy was too, boy.
2: You say what?
1: I said you funky bastard and your black mammy was too.
3: Now, I don't mind you call me nasty, bow-legged, not needing funky. You might even call me a queer, but I ain't gonna take that shit you talking about my mother dear. And why you up here asking me about my mother dear? You don't even know where yours is if you got one. I don't even think you got a mammy.
1: You gonna mess up in a minute.
3: I'm already messed up when I looked at you, boy. But I would just like to ask you a question. Where is your father?
1: See, I figured you were gonna ask something like that. My father's in
3: Chicago.
1: In Chicago.
3: I said, where is your father, son?
1: I said in Chicago.
3: Your daddy, I'm talking about. Your daddy, boy.
1: I said Chicago, man.
3: Your daddy ain't no Chicago fool.
1: I'll be damned.
3: You damn sure will be damned. Your daddy ain't in no Chicago.
1: Man, I know where my daddy is. My
3: you evidently don't know where your daddy is if you say he in Chicago. At me like a cross-eyed, dilapidated, pigeon-toed cocksucker.
1: I know what

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Thank you for listening. 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

0: You want to learn the secret of our success, is that right?
1: I teach you. First of all, you start off with a period of several thousand years, during which you have nothing to sustain you but a great bearded legend. Oh, my friend, you have no land to call your own, to grow food on, or to hunt. You have nothing. 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A little brain and a great bearded legend to sustain you and convince you that you are special, even in poverty. But this little brain, that's the real key, you see. 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
1: Go ahead.
0: Can I count it on?
1: Go ahead. 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
0: Stay on the scene.
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0: Take him to the bridge.
1: Take him to the bridge. Hit me now. Come on.
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0: There are 71 guys in your region. For safer connections, don't share your personal information. Like your last name, phone number, or where you live or work. Until you've really gotten to know the other person. By using the service, you agree to our terms of use and privacy policy. We assume no responsibility for personal meetings. If you hear a caller you're not interested in, you can block them so you won't hear each other by pressing 7. And if you hear something really inappropriate, pressing 7 again will report them to the moderator. Time is now being deducted from your membership.
1: Yeah, you guys, bottom here. Love sucking dick, getting fucked. Phone bone, glory holes. Let's do it, man. Hit me up.
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4: 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Oh, I don't want to get fucking nasty tonight. Anything goes.
5: Yo, what's up? 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
6: Yo, what's good? This your man Dre. 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Just a line trying to find something safe and discreet again, too. You know what I'm saying? Like what you hear, Gavin. Plus, I can host. I got my own, so you like what you hear? When you're trying to have some safe and discreet fun, get with me.
7: Hey boys, my name is Jesse, and I'm looking for a very young guy with virgin for play with my cock. I want to fuck young boy, very, very young guy. Please.
8: 50-year-old Latino, Central New York. Young, versatile, sex, versatile, big black man. Give me a call if you can.
9: Hey, my name is Jonathan. I'm age 25, got brown hair, blue eyes. I'm on the chat line looking for the guys that are hot and horny and that loves making other guys suck their cocks and that loves threesomes and gangbangs. If that's you, press that 1 to connect with me.
1: Yeah, bottom here. Just kick back. Looking for that rock hard cock full of cum. So, bring me that cock.
10: Louisville, Kentucky, 6'4", 200 pounds, attractive, muscular, white male.
11: Yes, I am definitely getting my dick sucked real, real bad. Very, very horny, so if that's you transgender out there, transgender only, looking for a big ass with big titties, call it back at your boy.
12: Hey guys, 50-year-old Leo here, laying in bed, very horny. 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
13: Hi, this is Patrick. 27, blonde, blue-eyed, 5'10", 200 pounds, English background, smooth, hard-ripped body, 8 uncut, thick, looking for guys my age or younger who love to suck dick, get into water sports, CBT. 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I'm safe, sane, and discreet, and you won't be disappointed. Yep, if you're looking to suck a

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655, we'll wait for your release. I need it again, drivers, over. I'll do it at 655,

Gust winds around 10 miles an hour. Monday night, partly cloudy. Highs around 70. Northwest winds around 10 miles an hour. Monday night.

cloudy. Highs around 70. Northwest winds around 10 miles an hour. Monday night, partly cloudy. Highs around 70. Northwest winds around 10 miles an hour. Monday night,

0: partly cloudy. High.
1: 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I need it again, drivers, over.

0: about the A-bomb before walking Brian Roberts was a serious mistake, but we can pick that up at the bottom of the eighth inning. The Yankees, down 3-1, started to climb back in the game in the third. Damon Walk was forced. Jeter singled, and Cabrera went to second. Posada hit by a pitch, and the batter was Bernie Williams.
1: Yes. 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

0: percentage is probably about right.
1: Mm-hmm.

0: situation in which growth is essential. Even early on, they gave normal creativity, originality, inspiration, exploring. I remember arriving there and thinking, this is fantastic,
1: beautiful, inspiring.
0: Is there some point at which we have to start thinking, what is actually going on? Because I'm not supposed to be here.
1: We'd be better elsewhere.
0: I'm taking things as I find them, and I therefore assume, as you would see them, if you were going to the same place, go back to normal aspects of society.
2: Freedom and choice.
0: This is a combination that
1: makes people feel elevated.
0: Fantastic. And how far do you think we could take this ultimately?
3: I think it's important to constantly be asking that question.
0: I'm always doing that, you know.
1: I think what you end up with is more knowledge.
3: Which would basically mean that everybody has a stake in the pot, everybody has something.
0: Everything comes together, and it's just one of those magic moments.
3: And that has profound consequences. And we heard that number of times around the world.
0: And I did wonder, I'm not kidding you, if it became possible right now to make people better.
3: And perhaps you can give me some insight.
0: Oh yeah.

station. Islander arrived there and thinking, this is fantastic. Beautiful. This is some point at which we have to start thinking, what is actually going on? I'm taking things as I find them, and I therefore assume as you would see them if you were going to the same place. Because I'm not supposed to be here. Freedom and choice. This is a combination that makes people feel elevated. Fantastic. And how far do you think we could take this ultimately?

I think it's important to constantly be asking that question. I think what you end up with is more knowledge, which would basically mean that everybody has a stake in the pot, everybody has something. Everything comes together, and that has profound consequences. You may have heard that number of times, but I did wonder if it became possible right now to make people better, and perhaps you can give me some insight. But yeah.

situation in which we need more creativity and originality. I remember arriving there and thinking, this is inspiring. This is some point at which we have to start thinking, what is actually going on? I'm taking things as I find them. Freedom and choice. This is a combination that makes people feel elevated. And how far do you think we can take this ultimately? Now you can think of one thing constantly happening out.

Mike? Can you hear me? Mike, I'm so frightened. Well, it's over. I did what you wanted me to do. Now I'm through. I'm through with it, and I'm finished with you. Mike! Hi, Mike. Why did you make me do people? Why? Mike! I baited them like you left. Baited me. All those years, Mike. You did so little to help me. Oh, Mike. You just helped yourself with my emotions, scattering them all over the pavement like salt. Mike, like rock salt in an icy New England road. I feel like someone's following me. I feel alone here in this moment, looking at an empty world around me. Like I'm staring through a glass trying to get around here in a cotton, Mike, and you won't even respond to me. I'm scared, Mike. Don't you see that? Someone's following me, Mike. Oh, why won't you say something? Say something, Mike. I'm leaving, Mike. I'm packing my bags and I'm moving on. Does that worry you? Mike, you're so damn dumb that you won't even care. One more thing, Mike. They asked about you. And why? I know you told me not to do what I did, but I have no choice. They asked me about you, you know it. But I told them everything. Can you hear that? A voice from a glass tomb is entering your face. It's over. Goodbye, Mike.

0: we're thrilled to welcome 31 Down, longtime Wavefarm collaborators. 31 Down was among the founding roster of transmission artists established in the early 2000s. Members of this list of artists were called upon when then Microradio Collective Free 103.9 was invited to present in cultural institutions both in New York and across the globe. Almost exactly 15 years ago, 31 Down and Tom Rowe, this guy, performed live in the Puffin Room for the CD release of Free 103.9's Radio Action 1 in the first of a series of compilations featuring works with, for, or about radio. Several years later, 31 Down would produce their Canal Street Station project, which was an interactive telephone mystery where participants would make a toll-free call from any public payphone in the Canal Street Station and then find themselves guided on a payphone mystery. Now, everyone, I encourage you to come forward and enjoy. 31 Down presents DriftNet.
1: 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This is your favorite neighborhood penetration tester, Mike Sharpie here, broadcasting the latest edition of DriftNet from the front seat of my car, nestled nicely between an AM-PM mini market in a parking lot and a Wendy's in Akron, Ohio. Now, for those of you been following me doing this penetration testing, you'll know that the internet is a wonder of things. You'll know that I'm completely amazed all the time. This afternoon, I received a delivery of all my favorite snacks. I went online and checked the tracker, and they said it would take 2 days. It took 1.5 days. I'm always amazed by this technology. But who knows what to click on and when to click on it? One of the boons of this loss of net neutrality that we've all had and are experiencing is the fact that nobody wants to pay for their home internet anymore. So we go out to places. We go out to fast food restaurants. We go out to libraries. We go out anywhere where we can get some free Wi-Fi and use their connection instead of our own at home. But what if people are watching? What if people are looking at those connections? I tell you this, I've been following some Bitcoin bandits out there for a long time now. I've settled down here in Akron, Ohio, near a AM-PM that has a Bitcoin ATM. They're all over the place, these Bitcoin ATMs. And every Saturday, I've been watching who comes and goes from this Bitcoin ATM. Now, those of you who don't know what Bitcoin is, it's this bundle of blockchain currency where people are doing some nasty deeds on the dark web. Only Jeff Sessions, thank you, Jeff Sessions, he's out there to probe the dark web and find out who's using these cryptocurrencies, these decentralized banking masterminds. I'm going to find these masterminds, and I've tracked one down here to Akron, Ohio. Here we are in the Wendy's across from the Bitcoin ATM. I've set up a wireless access point at that Wendy's because I've noticed a trend. There's this one guy every Saturday. He goes in, uses the Bitcoin ATM, and then he takes his computer over to the Wendy's and logs in to their Wi-Fi. And I don't know what he does, but tonight we're going to find out. What are we looking for? I don't know. We could look around his computer a little bit, maybe find a login to Google, a login to Gmail, a login to Yahoo, maybe his Facebook profile. We'll see how we're feeling. But right now, let me show you a little bit about this tech. I've set up this wireless access point called Free Wendy's Wi-Fi. Now, I just pulled up out front of the Wendy's. I have this really cool router plugged in my computer, and I log in to a router that I call Free Wendy's Wi-Fi. Now, anybody that shows up at the Wendy's, now they can log into this Wi-Fi. For you tech geeks out there, I'm using the Netgear Nighthawk R7000. Now, I bought this Netgear Nighthawk R7000 at the Best Buy over off Eisenhower Boulevard. This Netgear Nighthawk R7000 comes with the firmware out of the factory, but now I can change that firmware and use DDWRT. Now that's an open source Linux firmware on this router. Now I'm using version 24, Service Pack 1, it just came out. Now what I'm doing is I'm creating a web server on this router. Now I'm just using this little Raspberry Pi like everybody has these days. This Raspberry Pi running an Apache 2 web server to run our fake splash page. So you know when you go to a airport and you log in, and when you log into the Wi-Fi, a little page appears and says, hey, you accept our terms and conditions. Now what if I made one of those at Wendy's Free Wi-Fi? You log into the Wi-Fi and voila, you're in my control. I can watch everything that goes on your computer. So in my Netgear Nighthawk R7000, I've loaded this WWDRT firmware. As you can see,

high. So if I go in with my phone and look for wireless networks in the area, I can see that there's one here called Wendy's Free Wi-Fi. There it is. And when I log into Wendy's Free Wi-Fi on my phone, a little Wendy's splash page pops up in millennial pink. Now, it automatically says I've agreed to the terms and services, and then when I log into the free Wi-Fi, it takes me to another page saying, congratulations, you're on Wendy's free Wi-Fi. So hopefully that guy comes across the street from the Bitcoin ATM and logs into Wendy's free Wi-Fi. So what I can do here on this router is I can see the clients that are attached to this router. I can see wireless status, I can see the local network. I'll go down to the local network and look at all these phones that are here. Phones that might be in this space. I see me, there's Mike Sharpie, and a few other people have logged into this Wi-Fi. Now I have to see who is the most mysterious one that might use a Bitcoin ATM. And I see one here that has an asterisk on it that looks Samsung. Also looks a little suspicious. And there's just an iPhone. These are all the participants in my Wi-Fi network. Now, before we get to attacking one of these browsers, I'd just like to take a moment and talk about Blue Apron. I've been using Blue Apron for a while, and I want to say that I never really liked cooking too much. I mean, Cheryl did all the cooking. I didn't really know how. I knew how to eat a can of soup or something. But ever since Cheryl left, I've been going to fast food and places like that. But I really want to use Blue Apron. So I've been driving around Akron, Ohio, kind of looking for some buildings that might have some residents that are buying Blue Apron. Now what I do is I go into the foyer of their building and find their Blue Apron box, take it back to my car, and drive off. Usually I can get two or three boxes in a day of hunting. It doesn't take very much gas to do that. Go back to the Wendy's. Now what I've been doing with Blue Apron, and I love them. God love Blue Apron. They have all the ingredients in there. Now, I don't really go by the directions. I just take all that stuff and kind of dump it in the hot pot that I have in my car, and I just make a stew out of that stuff. The Blue Apron stew, I call it. It's really good. I can't recommend Blue Apron more. I recently saw their stock was up to $10 a stock. It went down to $3 a stock, so I just invested a lot of money in Blue Apron. So I'm really hoping that goes up again so I can eventually apply to live in one of those buildings that people use Blue Apron at. So anyhow, aside from Blue Apron, and I also want to talk about Best Buy. Best Buy has a great return policy. My Nighthawk R7000, this was on sale at Best Buy down off Eisenhower Boulevard for $179. But guess what? That's going right back in my bank account, because after this, I'm going to drive that right back over there and return it to Best Buy. Great return policy. So let's get to the brass tacks here. Let's get to why we all came. What we're going to do is a bit of cross-site scripting. We're going to use Beef XSS. Now, the Beef Project is a fascinating browser penetration testing tool that you all have. Now, what we're doing is we're here on Kali Linux, which we always are on DriftNet. And I can see in Kali Linux along the sidebar, I have a little cow. It's blue. It's the Beef XS framework. Beef stands for Browser Exploitation Framework. Where they get the extra E, I don't know. But as I start up the Beef project here, it brings up a terminal window. You following along at home on the radio can also bring up the Beef terminal window. So now, I can see here this thing called hook. Now what we want to do is we want to hook somebody's browser. In Beef, we're hooking them. I think they make that all kind of work together, a Beef hook. So this is our JavaScript hook that we're going to do. So basically, what I do is I insert this code here, the script code, into any web page. I put that in a web page, somebody clicks onto that web page, you don't know it's there, next thing you know, you're hooked, and I can get into your computer. So let's see, anybody that logged onto Wendy's free Wi-Fi currently is hooked by the Beef browser. So what I do is I open up Beef, opens up in my web browser, I'm using Firefox here on Kali Linux, and the password is Beef, as it should be,

0: Now, over here on the side, book browsers will come in, but this is our basic page in the that we can see. Now, what I want to do is I want to find the browsers that are hooked to my Beef control panel, and then we can look for some fun information. So I see one here, 192.168.1.117. That's on our local network. So let me see. I'm going to go back here to our router and see what the Wendy's Wireless. So here, that one that I was curious at, bingo, 192.168.1.117. That very well could be my Bitcoin bandit. So let's go back to Beef. Now in Beef, I'm going to click on that page. So this here, this 192.168.1.121, that's our little Raspberry Pi web server over there. It's saying hello. It's hosting this web page that we're all seeing. Then we come down, 192.168.1.117, that's our Bitcoin bandit. And I can see a few details in here of him. I can see that, for instance, he's not running Google Gears. I can't really use his phone. I can go down. I see it's a laptop. I see the operating system is Linux there. So it probably is a little Chromebook or something like that. Now, I'm going to skip over here to this tab called Commands in the center of your window. Now, these are all the commands that I can issue to get access to your phone. Through this, I can get access to your phone, through your web browser, through your computer. I can look at the camera on your computer here. Here's a webcam look, and I can see an image. Can do a few things. Now, we heard recently about the big hack, that banking hack that happened recently where everybody's banking information. So that was through an Adobe Flash page that popped up. Update your Adobe Flash. If you ever see that randomly pop up, what do you do? Of course you click yes. You should always update your Adobe Flash. So let's see if this guy on 192.168.1.117 will click on an Adobe Flash update. So here, I'm going to go down to the bottom of our module tree and select social engineering. The hit words, 2018, social engineering. And here, I can see some options that fake flash update. There it is. So click on fake flash update, and then on the right, where I can see what my fake flash update says to do, it says it prompts the user to install an update. Now here's where I can install malicious software. If they click update, they download a malicious software, I can use Metasploit or another framework to get in there and exploit their computer a little bit more. But what I want to do, let's just see if they click yes on this Adobe Flash update. So here I'm going to enter the IP address of my attacker machine, which is 192.168.1.100. That's this computer right here. So I will say, let me move this out of the way. Sorry, let's see. 192.168.1.100. Port 3000, that's the port that the Beef server on my computer is talking to these hook browsers. And just a sidestep, we're on a local network, the LAN. I could do this with port forwarding through our wonderful router here and make this accessible to anybody on the wide network. So don't feel just because you're connecting on the wireless network Wendy's that you're safe. So now I'm going to click execute there. On that computer, on 192.168.1.117, a flash update has appeared. Now, I didn't issue...
1: That's called a custom payload. I didn't put...
0: My microphone seems like it's coming out of place there. So I didn't put a custom payload there. We could put a Firefox extension to automatically download. I could put a file to automatically download. But we didn't do that. We just wanted to see if they clicked on it. So I'm going to click this command and see, oh yes, here, data result, the user has clicked the file. So the person is not as web savvy as I thought they would be. So to end this here, this evening, let's look for something fun. Let's look for their Facebook login. let's do one of those. They're searching the network, and all of a sudden it pops up. Oops, Facebook needs you to relog in. We've all seen that before. So that's a really fun one here. So this one, and this is called Pretty Theft. Pretty Theft in the Beef Exploitation Framework. So I click on Petty Theft, and here I can choose on the right panel, for those of you following at home, the dialogue type. So I could say, do a Facebook login, do a fake LinkedIn, Windows, a YouTube, a Yammer, an iOS, or a generic. I could make a generic login. So here I'm going to say, let's do Facebook. Now the background, let's make it gray, like they say. Now I'm going to do this, and I'm going to enter once again the IP address of my attacker machine, which is 192.168.1.100.10. Now, I will click execute. So then, we see if they enter their Facebook credentials. Now this is what I'm interested in. Not that they opened it up, not that they clicked on the Adobe Flash update, but they actually give me their Facebook login. So then I can go log into Facebook with their account and possibly message their friends, update their relationship status, possibly change the password. Then I have access to it, and then I can send a lot of spam out. Here it is. The person did answer. Their login is 619-358-3300, and the password is España2017. That's their Facebook. So those of you listening out there, log into that Facebook right now, change the Facebook status, and update WGXC as their status update. 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
1: This is Tyler Maxson from Wave Farm's Radio Art Archives, and I'm introducing Characterized by GX Jupiter Larson. Characterized is a radio poem, as the artist puts it, that adapts the words of Chelsea Manning, the United States intelligence analyst turned whistleblower. In this work, the artist mixes and loops and stretches and distorts phrases taken from Manning's personal statement to the court-martial at a 2013 pretrial hearing. 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
2: 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Isolated. Isolated. Isolated. Isolated.
3: Isolated.
2: Isolated. Isolated. Isolated. Isolated. Isolated.
3: Isolated.
4: I care. I care.
5: I'm isolated.
4: I care.
5: I'm care. Isolated. I'm
4: I care.
5: Isolated.
4: I care.
5: I'm isolated.
4: I care. I care.
5: I'm isolated.
4: I care. I care.
5: I'm isolated.
4: I care.
5: I'm isolated. I'm
4: I
5: isolated.
4: Care. I care.
5: I'm isolated.
4: I care.
5: I'm isolated.
4: I care.
5: I'm isolated.
4: I care. I care.
5: I'm isolated.
4: I care.
5: I'm isolated.
4: I care.
5: I'm isolated. I'm
4: I
5: isolated.
4: Care.
5: I'm
4: I
5: isolated.
4: Care.
5: I'm
4: I
5: isolated.
4: Care.
5: I'm
4: I
5: isolated.
4: I care.
5: I'm isolated.
4: I care.
5: I'm isolated.
4: I care.
5: I'm isolated.
4: I care.
5: I'm isolated.
4: I care.
5: I'm isolated.
4: I care.
5: I'm isolated.
4: I care.
5: I'm isolated.
4: I care.
5: I'm isolated.
4: I care.
5: I'm isolated.
4: I care.
5: I'm isolated.
4: I care.
5: I'm isolated.
4: I care.
5: I'm isolated.
4: I care.
5: I'm isolated.
4: I care.
5: I'm
4: I care.
5: Isolated.
4: I care.
5: I'm isolated.
4: I care.
5: I'm isolated.
4: I care.
5: I'm isolated.
4: I care.
5: I'm isolated.
4: I care.
5: I'm isolated.
4: I care. I care.
5: I'm isolated.
4: I care. I care.
5: I'm isolated. I'm
4: I
5: isolated.
4: Care.
5: I'm
4: I care.
5: Isolated. I'm isolated.
4: I care.
5: I'm
4: I
5: isolated.
4: Care.
5: I'm
4: I
5: isolated.
4: I care.
5: I'm isolated.
4: I care. I care.
5: I'm isolated. I'm isolated.
4: I care.
5: I'm
4: I
5: isolated.
4: Care.
5: I'm isolated.
4: I care. I care.
5: I'm isolated. I'm isolated.

0: open.
1: Open.
0: Open.
1: Open.
0: Open.

Oh.

I assessed that my natural interest in geopolitical affairs and my computer skills would make me an excellent intelligence analyst. I assessed that my natural interest in geopolitical affairs and my computer skills would make me an excellent intelligence analyst. I assessed that my natural interest in geopolitical affairs and my computer skills would make me an excellent intelligence analyst.

0: During deployment, I had several machines crash on me. During deployment, I had several machines crash on me.
1: I was interested in geopolitical matters and information technology.

Geo interested in geopolitical matters and information technology. I was interested in geopolitical matters and information technology. I was interested in geopolitical matters and information technology. I was interested in geopolitical matters and information technology.

0: to enlist in the Army, I took the Standard Armed Services Aptitude Battery. My score was high enough to qualify for any enlisted position. My recruiter informed me that I should select a position that complemented my interests outside the military. In response, I told him I was interested in geopolitical matters and information technology. He suggested I consider becoming an intelligence analyst. I assessed that my natural interest in geopolitical affairs and my computer skills would make me an excellent intelligence analyst. During the deployment, I had several machines crash on me. Whenever one computer crashed, I lost information. But the redundancy method ensured my ability to quickly restore old backup data and add current information to the machine when it was repaired or replaced. My primary reason for following WikiLeaks was curiosity. I would describe WikiLeaks as almost academic in nature. I began to become depressed with the situation we found ourselves increasingly mired in. I believe that if the general public had access to the information, it could spark a domestic debate on the role of the military and our foreign policy in general. I also believe the detailed analysis of the data over a long period of time by different sectors of society might cause society to re-evaluate the need or even the desire to even to engage in counterterrorism and counterinsurgency operations that ignore the complex dynamics of the people living in the affected environment every day. I then decided to contact the New York Times. The phone rang and was answered by a machine. I left a message stating I had access to information. I never received a reply from the New York Times. Shortly after this, I also noticed diplomatic cables were being reported. I also began scanning the database and reading other random cables that piqued my curiosity. Two Reuters employees were killed during the same aerial weapon team engagement. Reuters had requested for a copy of the video and did not receive any formal response or written determination. The people in the van were not a threat. The most alarming aspect of the video to me, however, might the seemingly delightful bloodlust the aerial weapons team seemed to have. They dehumanize the individuals they were engaging and seem to not value human life, and referred to them as quote-unquote dead bastards, and congratulated each other on their ability to kill in large numbers. The aerial weapons team lacked sympathy for children. I was left wondering what these things mean, and how it all fits together. It burdens me emotionally. I hoped the public would be as alarmed as I was. I am the type of person who likes to know how things work, and as an analyst, this means I always want to figure out the truth. I was not satisfied with just scratching the surface and producing canned or cookie-cutter assessments. I wanted to know why something was the way it was, and what we should do to correct or mitigate the situation. I looked at it as much information as possible. Doing so provided me with the ability to make connections that others missed. The more I read the cables, the more I came to the conclusion this is the type of information that should become public. The world would be a better place if states would avoid making secret pacts and deals with or against each other.
1: In response, I suggested that I call the position of the intelligence and civil interest. I assess the natural interest,
0: the need for more open diplomacy.

0: He suggested that I look at his advantages.
1: I am the type of person who likes natural interest in geopolitics, and as an analyst,
0: I would describe computer

0: that I always want to figure out the truth. I wanted to know why something was the way it was, that I always want to figure out the truth. I wanted to know why something was the way it was, that I always want to figure out the truth. I wanted to know why something was the way it was, that I always want to figure out the truth. I wanted to know why something was the way it was. I wanted to know why something was the way it was, that I always want to figure out the truth. I wanted to know why something was the way it was, that I always want to figure out the truth. I wanted to know why something was the way it was, that I always want to figure out the truth. I wanted to know why something was the way it was. I wanted to know why something was the way it was, that I always want to figure out the truth. I wanted to know why something was the way it was, that I always want to figure out the truth. I wanted to know why something was the way it was, that I always want to figure out the truth. I wanted to know why something was the way it was, that I always want to figure out the truth. I wanted to know why something was the way it was, that I always want to figure out the truth. I wanted to know why something was the way it was, that I always want to figure out the truth. I wanted to know why something was the way it was, that I always want to figure out the truth. I wanted to know why something was the way it was, that I always want to figure out the truth. I wanted to know why something was the way it was, that I always want to figure out the truth. I wanted to know why something was the way it was, that I always want to figure out the truth. I wanted to know why something was the way it was, that I always want to figure out the truth. I wanted to know why something was the way it was, that I always want to figure out the truth. I wanted to know why something was the way it was, that I always want to figure out the truth. I wanted to know why something was the way it was, that I always want to figure out the truth. I wanted to know why something was the way it was, that I always want to figure out the truth. I wanted to know why something was the way it was, that I always want to figure out the truth. I wanted to know why something was the way it was, that I always want to figure out the truth. I wanted to know why something was the way it was, that I always want to figure out the truth. I wanted to know why something was the way it was, that I always want to figure out the truth. I wanted to know why something was the way it was, that I always want to figure out the truth. I wanted to know why something was the way it was, that I always want to figure out the truth. I wanted to know why something was the way it was, that I always want to figure out the truth. I wanted to know why something was the way it was, that I always want to figure out the truth. I wanted to know why something was the way it was, that I always want to figure out the truth. I wanted to know why something was the way it was, that I always want to figure out the truth. I wanted to know why something was the way it was, that I always want to figure out the truth. I wanted to know why something was the way it was, that I always want to figure out the truth. I wanted to know why something was the way it was, that I always want to figure out the truth. I wanted to know why something was the way it was, that I always want to figure out the truth. I wanted to know why something was the way it was, that I always want to figure out the truth. I wanted to know why something was the way it was, that I always want to figure out the truth. I wanted to know why something was the way it was, that I always want to figure out the truth. I wanted to know why something was the way it was, that I always want to figure out the truth. I wanted to know why something was the way it was, that I always want to figure out the truth. I wanted to know why something was the way it was, that I always want to figure out the truth. I wanted to know why something was the way it was, that I always want to figure out the truth. I wanted to know why something was the way it was, that I always want to figure out the truth. I wanted to know why something was the way it was, that I always want to figure out the truth. I wanted to know why something was the way it was, that I always want to figure out the truth. I wanted to know why something was the way it was, that I always want to figure out the truth. I wanted to know why something was the way it was, that I always want to figure out the truth. I wanted to know why something was the way it was, that I always want to figure out the truth. I wanted to know why something was the way it was, that I always want to figure out the truth. I wanted to know why something was the way it was, that I always want to figure out the truth. I wanted to know why something was the way it was, that I always want to figure out the truth. I wanted to know why something was the way it was, that I always want to figure out the truth. I wanted to know why something was the way it was, that I always want to figure out the truth. I wanted to know why something was the way it was, that I always want to figure out the truth. I wanted to know why something was the way it was, that I always want to figure out the truth. I wanted to know why something was the way it was, that I always want to figure out the truth. I wanted to know why something was the way it was, that I always want to figure out the truth. I wanted to know why something was the way it was, that I always want to figure out the truth. I wanted to know why something was the way it was, that I always want to figure out the truth. I wanted to know why something was the way it was, that I always want to figure out the truth. I wanted to know why something was the way it was, I wanted to know why something was the way it was, I wanted to know why something was the way it was, I wanted to know why something was the way it was, I wanted to know why something was the way it was, I wanted to know why something was the way it was, I wanted to know why something was the way it was, I wanted to know why something was the way it was, I wanted to know why something was the way it was, I wanted to know why something was the way it was, I wanted to know why something was the way it was, I wanted to know why something was the way it was, I wanted to know why something was the way it was, I wanted to know why something was the way it was, I wanted to know why something was the way it was, I wanted to know why something was the way it was, I wanted to know why something was the way it was, I wanted to know why something was the way it was, I always want to figure out the truth. I wanted to know why something was the way it was, I wanted to know why something was the way it was, I wanted to know why something was the way it was.
1: It burdens me. It burdens me.
0: It burdens me.
1: It burdens me. It burdens me. It burdens me.
0: It burdens me emotionally.
1: It burdens me. It burdens me. It burdens me.
0: It burdens me.
1: It burdens me. It burdens me.
0: It burdens me emotionally.
1: It burdens me. It burdens me.
0: It burdens me.
1: It burdens me. It burdens me.
0: It burdens me.
1: It burdens me. It burns me. It burns me.
0: It burns me.
1: It burns me.
0: It burns me.
1: It burns me. It burns me. It burns me. It burns me. It burns me. It burns me.

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1: This is Andy Stuhl for the Wavefarm Radio Art Archive, here to introduce A Year of Radio Silence by artist Steve Bates. From November 10, 2012 to November 10, 2013, Bates transmitted a 25 microwatt signal at the lower bound of the FM band from his apartment in Montreal. The content of this signal was the same all year, silence. In part, an experimental injection of calm into a crowded broadcast spectrum, the project also took inspiration from the ritual-like process in which pirate radio operators first find their transmitter's frequency. As Bates puts it, to find this broadcast signal, one scans the radio dial until the static gives way to a quiet, open space of stillness. Like other silent works, notably John Cage's 4 minutes 33 seconds, the project also inevitably became a reminder of the impossibility of pure silence. In this case, how transmitters drift in and out of perfect alignment while other electromagnetic signals trespass into the broadcast band. To produce this recorded version of A Year of Radio Silence, Bates collected samples from an earlier iteration of the work, which the Austrian national broadcaster ORF hosted. Working with engineer Martin Leitner, Bates allowed the disruptions to silence that these recordings captured to resonate a grand piano in an ORF studio. The resulting half-hour piece, which first aired on the ORF's Kunstradio program, resonifies Bates's silent installation by bringing its unquiet edges to the foreground. Here is A Year of Radio Silence.

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0: Hello.
2: Hello.
0: Hello.
2: Are you real? Who are you? Are you real? You still there? What time is it?
0: What time is it?
2: Someone hear me? What time is it? Who are you?
0: Hello.
1: Hello.
2: Hello.
0: Hello.
1: Hello.
0: Hello.
2: Hello.
0: Hello.
1: Hello.
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2: The magic of radio is its immateriality and invisibility. 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
1: So I'm Tom Rowe here in Studio C with Ricardo Robinson. And we're going to talk about you're the Wave Farm Artist in Resident this week. Live here, been working on a project you're calling Black Body White Noise.
2: What's up, Radio Land? Everybody across the nation on streaming right now. Good to be here. And would you like me to speak a little bit about the title?
1: Let's start earlier.
2: Okay.
1: And let's go way, way back. How did you get
2: way, way back?
1: How did you get involved in art first?
2: Oh man, Tom.
1: That's a big question.
2: That's a huge question.
1: You can give us the elevator pitch version
2: Nutshell. The nutshell.
1: Yeah. What other short thing? Here?
2: I guess it all started when I auditioned for an art school to go into like middle school. So,
1: and where was this?
2: Pittsburgh, Pennsylvania, Rogers School for the Performing Arts. So, you know, when you're a youth, you're just kind of like drawing and, you know, making things and things like that. But this was an institution awaiting, you know, my greatness. So it was like a school that was dedicated to art, you know. So I would say that was the first time that, you know, it came into my field of vision that, oh, snap, there's actually organizations and institutions out here that would like to cultivate that creative aspect of one's life. So, yeah.
1: So I guess that was...
2: That was sixth grade.
1: A great break, because a lot of... young kids don't even, that could have been artists, probably, you know, aren't even aware of the possibility.
2: That's true. Coming from Pittsburgh, there was a couple other options, you know, but they were more focused on, I guess, just traditional schooling or sports, you know, cultivating like athletes and things of that nature. By the way, I was an incredible athlete back then, but my heart was pulling me in the direction of expressing its deeper, you know, selves, you know, Lavender Freddy, you know, I have to pluralize it.
1: And that's probably a fight because society kind of probably wants young men to do sports.
2: At that particular time, you know, it wasn't so long ago. I'm still very much youthful. but yeah, that particular time, you know, there was a lot of, you know, you were kind of born with a ball in your hand. You had to go to the blue room and wear blue colors, and, you know, you had to wear an earring in your left ear and not your right ear, you know? Not to confuse, you know, people of your sexual preference or whatever, you know. So it was a very weird time for, just socialization.
1: And so how did your art manifest itself at first?
2: I went to Rogers for drawing and illustration. So that's what I auditioned for. And so that's visual. So I've always been really attracted to visual arts. Back in the day, it was just movies and, you know, cartoons and things of that nature. But as you get older and your vocabulary expands, you know, you try to make it sound a little bit more fancy and say things like, yeah, I was into the visual arts when I was, you know, 11 years old. But yeah, so I started off in the visual arts and then went into musical theater, you know, so was dancing on stage, you know, doing plays, and it was like Fame. You remember mm-hmm. them? Yeah, yeah. I Want to Live Forever.
1: It was like the movie or the TV
2: show? It was like
1: the
2: both. It was like both. I wasn't as talented of a dancer as Leroy, but yeah, I had to wear the tights and go to dance class, and you know, well, actually, we wore sweatpants. You know, that's that left earring in the left ear sort of thing.
1: Yes.
2: You know. So, but I wanted to wear those tights. I really did.
1: So we ask, I think, everybody this same question. Do you have an early radio memory, or was radio important to you as a young person?
2: Was it important to me? I would say my earliest, yes, I would say it was important. The station in my hometown was called WAMO, WAMO.
1: Mm, those are great call letters.
2: I know, right? So they had this show on called The Quiet Storm. And back in the day, there was just a lot of music that really inspired or encouraged teenage love. You know, and I think there was a song called Teenage Love from Slick Rick or something like that. So during my teens, it was all about, you know, Quiet Storm. It had slow jams. It had like this sensitivity. It had these very incredible, you know, ballads of infidelity and betrayal. You know, I shouldn't have been listening to this shit at that time. But they started the program off with this song called Moments in Love by Art of Noise. And as I gotten older and started to like really listen to the Art of Noise, I guess I was always bound to be interested in noise and sound, and you know, because that's the jam. If anybody out there in radio land, look up Art of Noise, Moments in Love, and enjoy the ride. And the video's even more creative, you know. So yes, little plug.
1: All right, and then we'll jump ahead. When did like you to start feel like you were an artist?
2: Okay. Why did I share the Art of Noise? Because that was my radio moment.
1: Right, we're talking the radio moment.
2: That's when I was hugging the radio under the covers, listening to the Quiet Storm.
1: My story is listening to Baltimore Orioles games with the transistor radio under the pillow.
2: Okay. And we had walkie-talkies, you know, that's kind of close.
1: It's definitely transmissions.
2: Exactly, transmission, reception, and all that stuff. So, okay, so your next question was something about artists.
1: When did you consider yourself an artist? When did you really like feel like, oh, yes, I'm an artist?
2: Last night around 12 midnight, when I arrived here at Waveform, I was like, oh, shit, it's happening. But I did have a conscious moment of realizing the only thing you really have to do in order to be an artist, become an artist, is actually say I'm an artist. And that happened probably in the early 2000s, like around 2004 or so. I was in a rock band called Jackie's Platoon, but also on the side working on a very interesting album. Okay, a very interesting album called Conversations with Shepherd, Sheep, Guinea Pigs, and Monkeys, Nursery Rhymes for the Underfed Mind, Volume 1. And I was exploring folk music. So it was like a balance of rock and folk. And that's when I realized, like, oh, I'm a little different. So I might as well say I'm an artist, because that's the thing you say to, you know, to have people swallow that pill a little bit easier if you're doing very...
1: So there's a lot of negative terms that people throw at you if you're different, right?
2: For sure. So, yes, 2000, around 2003, 2004, I declared I am an artist. Yes.
1: And now, if you if people find out you're an artist and they start talking to you, how do you describe what you do?
2: I say I'm a conceptual sound artist. And the word conceptual is extremely important because it's so flexible. It allows for me to exist. Allows for my art to exist in the realm of ideas. So whatever, you know, is born in that space, you know, it was conceptualized, you know, but I use the medium of sound to really articulate some things that I'm feeling, that I'm thinking about, you know, things of that nature. But you know what? Now that I think about it, I think the heart of my art is listening. And I've been speaking to friends about this as well. Like, listening is my art, but I don't know how to like write that in a grant yet, or, you know, but I think that's the art, because I think the listener is always the composer, no matter how I manipulate the sounds, no matter, you know, what chords I may play, no matter how I design it, the way, whatever the listener brings to that moment of engaging in it with that sonic, you know, sculpture or whatever, they are the ones in charge of translating it, interpreting it. They're bringing so much to that moment. So the listener is always the composer, and listening is really my art.
1: And well, that works perfectly, I guess, with the current project you've been working on here, because you didn't compose notes. You set up a situation where sound happened, right?
2: So
1: you were listening to what the results were. of your conceptual framework,
2: it's
1: right?
2: It's true. But what's interesting is that even with the sort of found sounds and the field recordings and the lack of controlling how the sound moves throughout the space, the cubes, the piece that I composed for that we're going to broadcast today, it is musical still. It still has this rhythm, because I smashed all the sounds together, and we got Route 23 that creates a nice drone. It's drone music, really, and it's meditative. So
1: that was a collaborator. You didn't know you were

0: This whole thing, I would say, is heavily inspired by an online persona that I have going on called Lavender Freddy. And they are working on a case called the Sunscreen Conspiracy.
1: Can people go somewhere online to find Lavender Freddy?
0: Yeah, Lavender Freddy has their own website as well as like lavenderfreddy.com, but presenting everything on the Instagram platform. So it's Lavender Freddy Instagram, and that's Freddy and Lavender. But this sunscreen conspiracy really opened up a sort of deluge of media. Lavender Freddy's job is to navigate throughout media history, find certain clips that still have what can I say, relevance today, or some sort of connectivity to what's going on today. And all of the pieces are in conversation with Marvin Gaye's 1971 protest classic, What's Going On? And that's a question that I have heard throughout my entire existence. So I'm assuming that that question is going to be around for quite some time. So with that said, focusing on sunscreen conspiracy and focusing on, I guess, information about the sun or what's going on with studies of the sun from NASA or Harvard research groups and stuff like that, I learned about black body radiation. And that term itself, I was just like, whoa. I guess I wasn't paying attention in physics. But I heard the poetry in the title of that theory, and I started to study the theory of black body radiation, and I was like, huh, that would be an interesting if I could simulate it or recreate the demonstration. I've seen others use boxes with a perforated hole and allowing, different frequencies to hit on that black body. And then I started to think about, like, what is this in relation to white noise? So it just all started to really speak to me on on so many different levels, and I still don't understand it. I don't. I'm not sure if light has a sound. I've seen people claim that light has a sound, but everyone that has done that has used some sort of converter, some sort of machinery that converts the light into a certain sonic palette that is already processed or created. So yeah, I'm still dreaming about the sound of sunlight. I'm still dreaming about the sound of many different abstract things in this world. What is the sound of love? What is the sound of freedom? What is the sound of, hate? All of these things can be explored sonically.
1: And here the sunlight is coming down and hitting the black box and causing the black box to make noise or sounds
0: So yes,
1: how would you describe it?
0: I would say that the sunlight does not have a sound that I was capable of hearing, but the sunlight, the objects that sunlight illuminates or sheds light on have that ability to heat up and go through some sort of thermal conduction, and then you can start to hear some activity that's going on. And that's what I attempted to do with the cast iron boxes. I wanted to record the sort of heating process,

0: So when the sun wasn't sunlight wasn't strong enough for the project this week due to clouds and things of that nature, I simulated the sunlight and put the cast iron cubes onto a sort of grill and heated them up myself and got some pretty interesting sounds, which you're not really going to be able to hear in the piece, but there it's all there. It's just kind of all ambiance now.
1: And the piece is also has a literary inspiration.
0: Yes. I would say I was going to insert excerpts from Frantz Fanon's Black Skin, White Mask. And as I was, revisiting the text this week, it didn't resonate with me the way it did in the past. The only space that it did resonate with me was just understanding the colonization and how the effects of colonization and understanding the sort of psychological terrorism that colonization can create. So the title, I would say the title is inspired by, it's kind of like mirroring if Black Skin, White Mask was a sort of sound collage, it would be called Black Body, White Noise, only in relation to decolonization. So, yes.
1: And then you also not just let the black box get hit by the sunlight, you also put the black boxes into the fire or into the coals or I don't know how you want to describe it.
0: Put them on the grill, heated them up, got some good heat. There was microphones inside of the cast iron cubes. I melted a couple contact microphones. I melted a couple wireless microphones. Interesting enough, it didn't really create drastic changes in the sound. There wasn't any, explosions or pops or anything like that. So that's what I did.
1: And how much of all this, I mean, we're going to hear the piece shortly, but how much of all this is sort of like a metaphor for, or what's the metaphor here, or is there a metaphor?
0: Oh, I think there is always a metaphor. If we're defining metaphor as something that is on the surface that represents something that could possibly exist behind it, or to the side or something like that. So yes, there is a metaphor. And I think I'm learning what that metaphor is. But it has something to do with, how can I put it? It has something to do with control. It has something, the consciousness, there's a consciousness that is obsessed with control. There is a consciousness that is inspired by fear. And this consciousness tends to move throughout this world where it feels compelled to define everything, name everything in order to manage the light that naturally falls and moves through everything and radiates through everyone. So the black body represents, it could represent people, it could re represent basically anything that is able to absorb so much power and know its own power. And then the white noise is something that just feels the need to define it, give it form. It can't allow it to be free. And also it recognizes its power. It recognizes its energy. So yeah.
1: Was there anything that surprised you doing this project this week? Did you learn anything that you didn't think you were going to be discovering?
0: I would say I had a lot of time with myself and a lot of time with just like listening and just being on my own terms. So that freedom, that opportunity to have that kind of space, you know, it was a space that I had to face my own, explanation of things, you know, make sense out of things. But we have technology too, so I was able to reach out to a lot of, you know, wonderful people to bring them into dialogue about certain things. And so yeah, like Michael Jackson says, you are not alone. You know, I am here with you, though you're far away.
1: I think that it sort of speaks to the piece too. The sun is very far away.
0: Yes.
1: And it's sort of the energy force for everything, and definitely for sounds.
0: Yes.
1: If there was no sun, that is, your black boxes would not be making any noises, right?
0: I don't think any of us would be making any. Right. So the sound of the sun light is everything, you know. That's you, Tom. You stumbled on that one.
1: All right. Well, we're going to hear things now. I have to walk upstairs to turn things on. But so why don't you
0: talk to the people?
1: Talk to the people and explain what the last thing you need them to know before they hear this piece. And then when I hear you finish your explanation, I'll turn you down and we will hear black body white noise.
0: Okay. And I can't hear you, so I will just you can text me real quick or something.
1: I'll stop on the floor when I get out.
0: Okay, sounds good. All right, everyone. Blah, blah, blah, blah, blah, blah. Thank you for listening to all of that personal, beautiful mess of mine. And thank you, Wave Farm, for inviting my work here, you know, and offering me this artist residency. Beautiful space. I will be talking about it for years to come. All right. This is the premiere of Black Body, White Noise.
2: When I think of the outer space, I think of this idea of moving and the black body moving through space and how that has always been restricted.
3: Black body moving through space.
2: Jiu-jitsu, whatever.
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7: 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And the sound. And the sound.
8: Do you understand what I'm saying?
9: When you look at Isangoma, it's the child of the song, the spirit song, Ingoma. So, Sangoma, do you understand what I'm saying? So, Kasisutu e Kingaka, Kasizulu, Yanga. So, Kasisutu e Kingaka. So, Kasisutu e Kingaka.
6: So, Kasisutu e Kingaka.
10: Now, the point of the matter is the human spirit is no less complex.
11: I think what the colonial process does, or any process of domination.
10: Relativity theory and quantum mechanics.
12: Another curious tribe is the Samburu, living in the northern frontier district. They're a very primitive people who have no settled home.
13: Only rays that focus clearly can penetrate.
14: This is different. Oh, I like these.
15: You know, when I see a white person, a white man, or a white woman, the first thing I'll start thinking, what do that white person want from me?
16: How do you feel the anthropologist can apply all of this varied information to the understanding of, say, our own civilization?
17: What we have to do is to take each one of these societies as a kind of a laboratory in which we study some of the possibilities of human nature.
18: But we look at them and we say, oh, they don't have any bathrooms, so they're poor. And they would look at us and say, it's amazing that you can manage to live such anguished lives as you live.
19: When sun hits your skin, normally what happens is it makes damage to your DNA in a millionth of a second.
20: I mean, you're not supposed to be joyful, you're down there being lynched.

What I'm looking for is, where can I go with you? Right? Prepare. So I want to end with what could be under that dock if we had a transformed frame, because we can't get where we need to go from where we are right now.

0: Well, we are the byproduct of 400 years of an intentional effort to destroy us, to erase our memory, to separate us from the land of our ancestors, and to make us believe that we are less than we truly are.
1: What would you want to see for the Indian
2: tribes?
1: Okay, freedom, but what? Better education, better
2: freedom.
1: Colleges?
2: Freedom. That's it.

0: That's what density is all about, and that's what urban design is all about, and that's what and that's why I feel like urban density should be just as core to the sort of political priorities of climate concerned people as solar power is. As for the population thing, the larger population question I will put aside because it's a sticky wicket. But insofar as you're going to get more people, the best thing you can do is to cram them as close together as possible, so that they share as much infrastructure as possible, so that they use as few, so that they produce as few emissions as possible per capita.
1: Now continue using the last switch on the board, please. The 450 switch. Reach wrong answer. Continue.
2: I'm not getting no answer.
1: Please continue. The next word is white.
2: You think you should look in on them, please?
1: Not once we've started the experiment.
2: Well, what if something's happened in Manhattan?

0: right? Or owning a slave. No one here thinks about owning a slave. Mrs. Colbert?
1: Yeah, no, I mean, I think people have a long time, you know, when I was writing field notes, I interviewed a scientist at Princeton, Rob Socklow, and he made the point to me, you know, look, this is like slavery. At a certain point, there will be, you know, and things will flip, and emitting carbon will come to seem, you know, bad.
2: What we find is that in this information age, something that John Aquila wrote a couple of decades ago is probably more true than even when he first wrote it, which is that when you ask in political contests, traditionally, who would win, the answer was,

0: It doesn't mean people have no stories to tell. People have bags and bags of stories to tell.
1: So the beauty of this this work was lost on these people because they were afraid. You know, they were afraid that if people saw, you know, essentially all this unstoppable joy.
2: So therefore, this is what we must do. Do you see? We must learn how to take ourselves very, very seriously. Do you see? We must learn how to respect ourselves. We must learn how to respect one another.
3: And in my mind, there is no greater or more powerful way of experiencing hauntings, contaminations, place, and history than by listening. Listening is a posture that generates an awareness of space and time.
4: There in those pleated faces, I see the auction block. The chains and slavery's coffles, the whip and lash and stock. My father's speaking voices that shred my fact and sound.
5: My patternists are people, a gathering of mutants, really. They're not extraterrestrial or anything, and they're not gathered for any particularly good purpose. They're gathered because a rather odious character is lonely.
6: I weighed all of this.

0: It's happened to everybody who's tried to live. You know, you go through your life for a long time, you think that...
1: It gives you more sense of structure about where you may be going. We don't really know that either. But it is comforting. It is sort of like a foundation under you to know what went before you.
2: Well, what about the sisters who don't agree with you, these people?
3: I'm not going to preoccupy myself in terms of what will happen to them, because I know that more people are preoccupied with freedom. No one wants to be a slave.
4: The hardest thing to be an Indian is to go into the sweat lodge daily, to live the life of our ancestors. That's what he meant. Because it's so easy to be white. It's so easy to go out and get a job and become concerned only with money. And then you start building fences around your house. And you start building fences around your cities. And start building fences around your states. Start building fences around your country. And all this time you're building only a fence around yourself. And that's the fault of the white man. He is by himself. He lives by himself. He has no relatives. He even goes so far as to leave the land of his ancestors, to leave the burial places of his forefathers. He has no respect, so he is isolated.
5: If you look at society as simply the collective contribution of millions of human beings who carry in themselves certain power and influence and emotion, and every time you turn the switch off of one of those persons, you've dampened the glow.
6: Mean to have to create oneself from scratch in environments where one is not supposed to exist.
7: Now, we must be ready for a new danger, the atomic bomb. First, you have to know what happens when an atomic bomb explodes. You will know when it comes. We hope it never comes, but we must get ready. It looks something like this. There is a bright flash, brighter than the sun, brighter than anything you've ever seen.
8: We, as blacks, we have something which is very unique. Now, there was a fear of the sun. You see, the sun has given us a seed. We have that thing in our body which is known as the melanin, which links us up to the ultraviolet rays of the sun. So we can't get skin cancer when we are, even when the sun's rays are 100 degrees, no, we don't have.
9: Knowledge has but one purpose. Its purpose is to alleviate the sufferings of humanity. Capitalism is a backward and stupid system. Capitalism is a contemptuous system. Capitalism is a system made on profit. It will make a commodity out of everything.
10: Now, it is absurd to say that we Africans were not in Africa when white people first came. And secondly, the conqueror writes history. They came, they conquered, and they wrote.
11: Of the savage. We begin at the end of the 15th century, and we end this exhibition in 1958. In the beginning, in this 16th, 17th, and 18th century, it's just fascination. There is no hierarchy. There is, well, it's wonder. These are miracles. Eh? They are shown as miracles. In the 19th century, just at the beginning of the 19th century, the vision of the other on the other will change. It is the century of the making of racial theorists, and that's you see.

0: views on the relationship between race and intelligence change?
1: No, not at all. I would like for them to change, that there be new knowledge which says that your nurture is much more important than nature. But I haven't seen any knowledge, and there's a difference on the average between blacks and whites on IQ tests. I would say the difference is it's genetic.
2: Great heroes of our people came out of our church. Great heroes of our people came out of our church. We are extremely highly organized. We are extremely highly organized.
3: I think hard times are coming when we will be wanting the voices of writers who can see alternatives to how we live now and can see through our fear-stricken society and its obsessive technologies.
4: Maniac, an animal. That was the reason for it.
5: Could he be violent?
4: Only if people were violent to him. I can be violent also, and I imagine so can you. You see, that's the whole story of America. They take their violence and turn it back around on somebody else.

0: I talked about zombies so much out there and the sequoosh. And
1: well, I never heard you talk about them, did you, Vincent?
2: No, I haven't.
1: Talk about the zombie just a wee little bit.
0: Well, a zombie is supposed to be the living dead. People who die and are resurrected, but without their souls. And they can take orders, and they're supposed to be never to be tired, and to do what the master says without cease and without being tired. Naturally, it would be futile for me to attempt to try to explain everything. I do know that people have been resurrected in Haiti. I do not believe that they were actually dead. I believe it was suspended animation.
3: I don't see how you can have these rallies and everything against the white man. This is America, you know.
4: Let me just say something to this call. This is not America. This is Polynesia. Our country was stolen. That's one of your problems. You're ignorant, woefully ignorant.
5: Sims and the enslaved women and Narcobetsy and Lucy, you know, look as if, you know, there is some trepidation. And Narca looks as if she's clutching her chest in modesty. The other enslaved women are allowed to peer behind a white curtain while the two medical assistants are also, you know, gazing and pondering what to do.
6: The eccentric, the extreme, the excluded, the ex-con, the exiled, the expelled, the never meant to survive, extinct, yet stay, awoke, exist, exert, expand, excite, the Malcolms, the Harriets, the Ninas, the Native Sons, Exodus, Zika.
7: Visible light from the sun passes through the atmosphere and reaches the Earth's surface. UVA, long-wave ultraviolet, is the closest to visible light. Most UVA also reaches the surface, but shorter wavelengths,
8: melanin, is a versatile molecule.
7: Are the harmful rays.
8: Not only is it responsible for giving us our UV-blocking complexion.
9: Much of the thinking is based on feedback and control systems. Let's look at the evolution of work. In the beginning, there was manpower.
10: And unforeseen by you in Brave New World.
11: I think it is the greatest story ever told.
12: That the sun is born each
11: and ultimately
12: morning.
11: Dies at night, and then emerges the next morning and bring life back again, but then dies again. And so the whole story is on the subjects of the whole universe and how our skies work and how the planets work.

0: Firstly, that the time and development and discipline of geology is contemporaneous with the time of slavery and the construction of racial difference. Geologic theories are used to consolidate racial difference and geographical execution, so the theft of indigenous land and theft of Africans.
1: Okay, we're going to look now at the idea of black body radiation.
2: A perfect black body absorbs all of the radiation incident on it.
3: Yeah. It also points to, for me, that there's a set of larger struggles there. There's a legacies there. When people talk about reparations, when they talk about reservations, all of the ways that we talk about land and how we're going to deal with the pain of the past here in the present, I think that's another commonality, and I think we have to figure out how to talk about that and hold that.
4: The soul is not an entity that has a start and an end. The soul is in constant orbital mode between the land of the ancestors and the land of the tribe.

0: that we've arranged a society based on science and technology in which nobody understands anything about science and technology. And this combustible mixture of ignorance and power, sooner or later, is going to blow up in our faces. I mean, who is running the science and technology in a democracy if the people don't know anything about it?
1: And what sad ethical condition are we in when it seems like when everybody has to do the same thing? Why does now everybody have to do the same thing? And people constantly writing these articles, you know, the state of this discipline, the state of that discipline. And it's always from the position, unspoken or not, that everybody should be doing the same thing. And whoever ain't doing the thing that I'm getting ready to say we should be doing is wrong. It's like, no, that's just stupid. You know, it's just ridiculous, actually. And it's, you know, so there's a bunch of different ways, a bunch of different attitudes, a bunch of different dispositions that are necessary in order to try to provide something that would approach an adequate description of who and what we are and who and what we might be.
2: I trust what Prince said. We're all just the same. Life is but a game. It's a war of vibrations. Construct your reality. Think about the things you love and draw them into your life.
3: When a shaman or a healer or a babalawo notices that healing, that the person's health is entangled with the person's sickness, he cuts the body open. I think we need cracks and openings. We are addicted to the highway. The highway is leading to nowhere interesting, but that's all modernity can offer us. And now we need to get lost in order to find a new way, a different way.
4: We just have to tell our stories so that history will not always and forever be seen from the point of one side.
5: This is Tyler Maxson from Wave Farms Radio Art Archives, and I'm here to introduce a performance of Loud Luggage, Booming Baggage by GX Jupiter Larson. Jupiter Larson is a prolific noise musician, correspondence artist, and radio performer, clocking thousands of hours of airtime since the 1980s. He's known for his raucous and spontaneous antics, which have included putting a live microphone through a shredder while on air. In this piece, performed live in front of an audience on the occasion of the Austrian program Kunstradio's 25th anniversary, Jupiter Larson used a modified transistor radio to interfere with the signals from his two amplified suitcases. This is Loud Luggage, Booming Baggage.
6: Wir hören nun als erstes die Performance Loud Luggage, Booming Baggage von GX Jupiter Larson. 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Hören Sie Loud Luggage, Booming Baggage von GX Jupiter Larson.

0: Das war die Performance Loud Luggage, Booming Baggage von GX Jupiter Larsen. Thank you very much.
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2: 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Po Bike Lomami is a Congolese-rooted, Belgian-born artist, programmer, performer, writer, musician, and activist. Their work blends anti-colonialist, Afro-feminist, and anti-capitalist engagement with artistic expression, particularly through performances. The House of Kinshasa is a five-part sound project by Lomami, exploring the diasporic realities of transmission, return, and housing for a family spread across the Democratic Republic of Congo, Belgium, and Canada. This first part intertwines their parents' stories with field recordings and archival material from CKUT Montreal. Featuring sounds of WhatsApp notifications, radio samples evoking double consciousness, and the reoccurring idea that, quote, we speak French at home, the work highlights language loss and hybridization. Call waiting tones introduce the narratives, while compressed WhatsApp audio and atmospheric music convey familial and cultural distances.
3: Choisir les thèmes puis s'arrêter là, c'est jamais satisfaisant là. 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
4: frappe. So I read about that. One of the first things that get lost from one generation to another in situation of immigration and diaspora is the language.
3: And
4: indeed, I don't speak Congolese languages. My parents

0: Swahili, or Lingala, or Chiluba, or Kikongo. You know, it's like that dynamic. You speak your parents' languages at home and also in the church and those community places. And then at school and other kind of settings like that, you speak French. But me and my brothers, we could only speak French. And probably when I was younger, I could understand a lot of things in Swahili. My mom also told me a little bit of it when I was a kid because I wanted to learn. So I learned how to count and some sentences and really few stuff and like welcoming phrases. But you know, nothing sustainable because my parents, they will not talk to us proficiently in Swahili. So yeah, that's the idea that language got lost pretty fast.
1: Damn.
2: It was nuts.
1: You've been a long way.
2: Yeah.
1: Giving women the skills they need to navigate the digital world. Yeah. That's always been the mandate of the show.
2: It's always been a mandate that we have the power to learn and to teach each other.
1: Yeah, agency. Yeah.
2: Agency.
3: Et oui, maman m'a appris mercredi que la maison normalement à Kinshasa était vendue.
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0: And what I also learned about is that what sticks the longest is food. So yeah, language and food. But then there's all those other stuff I think about. Maybe things that you can't relocate geographically, like land, house, located experiences. That's when I think about the house in Kinshasa.
5: Nyumba ya Kinshasa. Ndako ya Kinshasa.
6: La maison, la maison de Kinshasa.
7: The house of Kinshasa. Kinshasa. Part 1.
8: How shall people of African descent empower themselves? This question, in many ways, defines the struggle of Black people in North America. The question, of course, is vast, for empowerment stretches into social, spiritual, political, and economic spheres. Today, we're going to talk about economic empowerment of Black people in the Montreal community.
9: Bon, j'ai des photos. Le quartier, pas tout à fait, mais j'ai la rue et tout ça. Je crois que je t'avais envoyé des photos. On vous avait pas envoyé des photos pour avoir une idée.
0: I have no idea of how that house looks like.
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0: 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Conceptual new drama, associational documentary, language explorations, sonic meditations, environmental compositions, musical explorations, and works that pioneer new dimensions in acoustic space. 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
1: 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I'm Valerie Smaldone. Walking Tune, a room music for Percy Grainger by composer-producer Charles Amerikanian. Walking Tune is an homage to one of Amerikanian's favorite figures in 20th century music. It reflects the older composer's love of the outdoors and takes into account his yearning for a musical instrument that would free him from the restrictions of conventional instruments and performers. Amerikanian uses the Synclavier digital synthesizer. Walking Tune, a room music for Percy Grainger.

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Walk, walk, walk.

Yeah.

Oh,

Watch.

Walking Tune was composed and produced by Charles Amerkamian with Elizabeth Baker violin, Henry Kaiser synclavier treatment, Carol Law field recordings, and Robert Shoemaker mixing engineer. The final mix was made at the 1750 Arch Studio in Berkeley, California. Walking Tune is a commission of the 1987 New American Radio Series.

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A special thanks to both Helen Thorrington and Joanne Green for their generous support and collaboration in this partnership. Up next is Shoot the Moving Things by Rindy Eckert. 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
2: Thermos.
1: Cigarettes.
2: Ammunition. Simple things to remember.
1: Start early.
0: Stay quiet.
1: Don't shoot blind.
2: Sound of zippers.
1: Corduroy jackets.
0: Bootlaces.
1: Various metals against various metals. Labored breathing.
2: A cigarette lighter.
0: Conversation.
1: Three men that fit the following description. Merle is at the wheel.
0: Henry is in the front seat.
2: John is half asleep in back.
1: Merle is at the wheel. Henry
0: is in the front
2: seat.
1: John is half asleep
0: in back.
1: Merle is at the wheel.
0: Henry
1: is in the front
0: seat.
2: John
1: is half asleep
2: in back.
1: John can't remember the last time he went hunting. He forgets what his dad said to shoot. Shoot the moving things, he thinks. Shoot what moves. His gun is loaded. The safety is on. He's very careful. He's always very careful. But his mind wanders to a curious thing. When does a useful simplification become a perverse oversimplification? John hears a high, solitary voice. It's the voice of the wood dove, maybe, or a loose fan belt. He doesn't know for sure. Anyway, it's been a long day already, and the sun is just coming up.

It would be about 6 a.m. It would be about October. They would be early, before the rut. Whitetail country, 8 points or better. A clean shot from 300 yards upwind. The best equipment, a good gun rest, patience. Not these three. Too many keys. Heavy, comforting bundles of keys. No serious meat hunters here. Too much metal against metal. Good meat hunter just needs one check, check at the trailhead. One cartridge, check, check. Bolt loaded in the chamber. Check, check. One good profile from 300 yards. The report? A. They will not find the deer one of them has managed to hit. B. The deer will die. This is not a hymn of mourning. In fact, the sun is just coming up.

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Just my luck. SOB run like he wasn't hit. 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

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I'm bleeding.

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Or don't God approve of modern warfare? Jesus, I think I'm sitting on my sandwich.

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He getting too old for this or too religious? Hell, the man's a damn deer hound. 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Old Frank got a nose for blood, got the devil in that boy. Merle, what the hell is the state of Henry's brother's soul? Henry! Henry! Henry, what about that brother of yours? Is he a hellraiser or what? In the silence, Henry can tell his heart is working too hard. He carries a photo of himself in uniform. 5'11", a trim 160. There's a magic in numbers, he thinks. So he remembers weights and distance, phone numbers and combinations. He's a killer at cards, but his heart is working too hard.

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Still, I haven't lost my appetite. Still, there are things we should know. John teaches geography. Still, he doesn't know where they are. Henry has a hardware business. Still, he doesn't know how to shoot. Merle is a man of the cloth. Still, it's open season, and the Lord giveth, and the Lord taketh away. John can't remember the last time he went hunting. He remembers a flush dove, a rifle report. He remembers falling. Henry wonders if blood is thicker than water. Merle is solving a classic riddle. A man is crossing a river. He owns a fox, a chicken, and a bag of seed. His boat is big enough for himself and one item. He has to make several trips. Can't leave the fox with the chickens. Can't leave the chickens with the seed. Merle thinks there's a lesson in this. There's a sermon here. There's a litany of signs. Merle feels the oiled stock on his browning. It's rather like the varnished handrail on his pulpit. The handrail he grabs when he squares up to make his point. The rail he squeezes when he squares up to jam the moral home. When he squares up to drive the point home. Straight through the heart of the flock.

Merle has faith when he needs it. He pats his vest pocket. The keys to the parish house are chained to a rabbit's foot. Henry's breathing hard. I don't get out enough, he thinks. In his wallet, he carries a picture of himself in uniform, a supply officer in Seoul, with a whore on each arm. 5'11", 160. Magic numbers. John fingers the deep scar on his temple. A hunting accident, a partial loss of memory. It would have been October. Henry's brother Frank wheeled on a flushed wood dove. Shot went off before he knew it. Watch John fall. John remembers this much. Fate has marred my face, he thinks, while shaving, while fingering the scar on his temple. John hears a high, solitary voice. It's the voice of the wood dove, maybe.

0: I go this far. 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
1: They've mistaken the signs.
0: Headed off in the wrong direction.
1: A. They don't find the deer.
0: B. The deer simply
1: dies.
0: This is not a hymn of mourning.
1: It's open season. It's just that after a long drive,
0: it's easy to make mistakes.
1: Hard to tell whose blood is whose.
2: In this light.
0: It's been a long day already.
1: And the sun is just
0: coming up.

Sorry, I've lost track. I remember the report, a sharp crack. I remember falling, a flushed dove, a rifle, the sound of footsteps, a cry.

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3: I guess kind of personal. If the guys are doing it, you know what I mean?
2: This is gonna really love, you're gonna love this.
4: Earwax Productions.

0: like out here, I'm not ashamed to admit it. I mean, I hustle the streets, you know, I lease my body out. But at the same time, not only do I enjoy it, but, you know, I also meet a lot of different people. And to me, it just heightens my outlook over everybody. And it just takes a certain person to be able to make it out here.
1: People on the streets really support each other. You know, whether they're hippies, like skinheads, just winos.
2: There's like the deadheads, and there's like the punk rockers, and there's the skinheads, and there's just like anyone else is on the street, and it's like a big, kind of like a family, you know? You just, even though, and you can't say like, oh, well, he has long hair and he hasn't taken a shower in 2 weeks, so can't talk to him, you know? It's like I could be in the same position, you know?
0: Exactly. You know, everybody's down, and they look at us, and they look at the hustlers and the people out on the streets, and they say, well, we're the ones who's caused, you know, we're the ones who are causing the crime and everything. Well, if you take a look at it, 9 times out of 10, the kids that are out on the streets, they either couldn't cope with it at home, or their parents threw them out.
1: Yeah.
0: And so
1: or
0: they have
1: both.
0: Well, both.
1: That is both.
0: And, you know, it's just not right. What gets me is these young kids, they come out here, they have no place else to go. Their parents threw them out because either their sexuality was not right for them,
1: or their haircut was not right, and their clothing was not right, and their goals in life were not right.
0: I mean, just because they're different, people look down on them, and that's not right. Because, I mean, of course you've got good and bad in every class, but 9 times out of 10, if you treat somebody right, they're going to end up treating you right.
1: Yeah, it's all about, I mean, it's kind of, you go way back and you talk about karma.
0: Yeah.
1: And that's all it's about. Like, when I have extra money, I give people change, you know. If I've got extra money, I'll give them change. And it's all about karma, you know. And if you're nice to people, they'll be nice back, you know, most of the time. Unless they've got this hang-up that most of us are out here for, because your hair is like this, or this whole thing of get a job. I'm like, I've got a job, but it's not working, you know. I don't have a job in some corporate place that's going to take care of me and, you know, this and that, you know? And it's
3: spare a little change so I can stay drunk and unemployed. I'll die for a bottle of wine. At least I'm honest.
4: Dealing with the public.
2: Isn't this nice? Guys, for a change.
4: Dealing with the public.
2: Welcome. Oh, hey. Sometimes, like, you have to, like, say something, like, they'll walk by and like,
1: we did a kick line the other night.
2: Oh, it was cool. This guy's just like, well, if you do a song and a dance, I'll give you $1. So we're just all New York, you know, and it was pretty cool.
0: If you can cope with it, if you can handle it, and if it's your bag, then that's fine.
5: No, I can't do it. Well, have a nice day. God bless you.
4: Dealing with the public,
6: from a dramatic point of view,
4: it isn't like dealing with the public. Okay.
2: Dress change. Isn't this nice? Guys, fair change.
6: You know.
2: Dress change. Isn't this nice? Guys, fair change.
6: You know.
7: Like, spare a little change so I could fly to the Bahamas for a late summer vacation.
2: Isn't this nice? Guys, fair change.
5: Spare a little change today so I can fly to Venus and visit my mother-in-law. No, you're already
0: that's it. And you're panhandling change. And somebody comes up and you look at him and says, hey, give me some change. That's not going to work. You look at him and you say,
2: isn't this nice? Guys, fair change.
6: Harmony. More real. More likable. Actual action. You know?
2: Spare change. Your mouth starts going blue.
1: Well, I mean, ask everybody, first of all, but most of them, you know they're not going to give it to you.
2: There's a lot of people here.
1: They're the people that aren't, you know, in the norm, you know, or if they're in the norm, they've got, you know, something different looking about them, you know? Yeah, I mean, you smile and you ask them. It, you know, after a while, it's just like spare change. And you're sitting here just going, spare some change.
4: Dealing with the public,
6: from a dramatic point of view,
4: it isn't like dealing with the public. Okay.
3: Spare a little change so I can stay drunk and unemployed.
7: I just stick to my same basic strategy, trying to get a smile. Usually, if you can get someone to smile, you know, brightens your day, even if you don't get no money.
3: Time for a bottle of wine.
5: I always leave people laughing. You know, even after they say, no, I can't do it, you know. Well, thanks anyway, have a nice day, you know. I keep them smiling. You know.
3: Spare a little change so I can stay drunk and unemployed. A dime for a bottle of wine. At least I'm honest.
7: My friends call me Little Bear. Actually, by birth, my name is Pete. I'm self-employed in the field of public relations. I'm a professional mendicant. In other words, I'm a beggar.
5: Sometimes the most unlikely people will give me a dollar. I'm serious as a heart attack. Happened this morning. Okay, I ask you, you're coming this way, okay? I can feel you out from 20 yards away. You gotta remember, I was a lieutenant in the fire department, ex-paramedic. I feel him out. I just, you know, sit there and look. And, you know, on their gait, on their face, I feel them out 10 feet away. And if for some reason I think maybe they give me some money, and I'll ask them. But there's many, many times that, you know, I can feel a dead end. So I don't ask. I mean, I just don't ask. Why?
7: So far lately, my schedule has been I wake up, get myself prepared for the day, get cleaned up, comb my hair, go to St. Anthony's, which is one of the free meals. We go eat, then we come up here to High Street, sit back, and panhandle the rest of the day. Maybe hit Glide, which is another free meal at dinner time, and we eat there, and back out, panhandle. Make sure we have enough for when we wake up in the morning to have another drink. Make sure we have enough for when we wake up in the morning to have another drink.
5: It's like a round and round situation.
7: Have another drink.
5: It's like a round and round situation.
7: Have another drink.
5: I'm bored. I'm bored. I'm bored. I wake up, I need a drink. And usually I'm broke, so I gotta come out here and try to hustle a drink. And then maybe I'll get one down. And then I gotta hustle up another one. Maybe I'll get two down. And then I'll feel okay.
7: You know, cause we sit there and we'll panhandle up enough to get 40 ounces of Rolling the Shade 100. Then we'll go over to the parking lot and drink it, and come back and get another one.
5: I'm bored.
7: Have another drink.
5: I'm bored. I'm bored.
7: Have another drink.
5: I'm bored.
7: Have another drink. We usually drink Golden Shade 100. We buy it in 40-ounce bottles. So as soon as you get the 40-ounce, whoever runs for the bottle always has the first drink, because they ran for it. And take the cap off and dump a little bit in the cap and throw that on the ground. And that's for the brothers and sisters who can't be there to enjoy. And then the runner takes the hit, passes to the next person. So we all drink off the same bottle.
5: I'm bored.
7: Drink.
5: I'm bored. I'm bored.
7: Have another drink.
5: I'm bored.
7: Have another drink.
5: My life consists of coming out, trying to hustle a drink.
7: Drink.
5: Getting drunk and going home.
7: Have another drink. Have another drink.
5: It's a hell of a lot to look forward to every day.
7: Have another drink.
5: You know, I mean, there's got to be more to my life. It's like a round and round situation. In other words, it doesn't solve anything. That's what I'm trying to say. Nothing changes.
7: The news on TV, they were calling it Shantytown. We called it the jungle. What it was there was these real high weeds. And a friend of mine, about close to 6 years ago, went back there and built himself a house. And somebody else built himself a little house. You know, all out of what they could find laying around, you know. 2x4 here, piece of plywood there. Before you know it, there's 16 people living down there with houses built. One dude even built an outhouse. Made a little old-fashioned shower, you know, the string that you pull to tip the bucket of water. And we had about 12 dogs, a whole bunch of cats.
1: And it's like, the first things you've got to learn, basically, is you've got to, you'd have to make friends. You'd have to meet people, first of all. You'd have to meet people that are in your position that are kind of cool, you know? You've got to know people or else you won't make it. Because if you know people, you can find a place to stay. And you can, you know, and then the next thing you've got to do is just get to know where you're staying. You got to get to know the city, you know, and you get to know the city that you're staying in through the people that you've met.
7: Oh, bless the Lord, hallelujah. Praise the Lord. And take the cap off. Dump a little bit in the cap, throw that on the ground, and that's for brothers and sisters who can't be there to enjoy.
0: Pretty good. But the hustlers and prostitutes, they'll take care of their own. If another hustler and prostitute's broke, they're hungry, they haven't slept, well, I know myself, I'll go out, and if I know the person, I'll take them, I'll get them something to eat, get them something to drink, you know, get a place so that they can rest up, get cleaned up and everything.
7: Praise the Lord. Dump a little bit in the cap, throw that on the ground, and that's for brothers and sisters who can't be there to enjoy.
5: And tell them boop to boop, beep to bap, boop to boop.
3: Pretty good.
5: But I'm real nice to everybody, and I try to be polite and kind.
1: But like when I have extra money, I give people change, you know? If I've got extra money, I'll give them change. And it's all about karma, you know? That's all it's about. Like when I have extra money, I give people change, you know? If I've got extra money, I'll give them change. And it's all about karma, you know?
7: Praise the Lord. Dump a little bit in the cap, throw that on the ground. And that's for brothers and sisters who can't be there to enjoy.
5: And tell them boop to boop, beep to bap, boop to boop.
1: You've got to know people or else you won't make it. Because if you know people, you can find a place to stay. And you can, you know. And then the next thing you've got to do is just get to know where you're staying. You got to get to know the city, you know. And you get to know the city that you're staying in through the people that you've met.
5: And tell them boop to boop, beep to bap, boop to boop.

0: then once in a while we get real hassles, like the one time these three skinheads came by. Well, three of them came by one night. Yeah, we were sitting over there on the stoop, where we usually panhandle, and these three skinheads, well, two of them came up first, you know, drinking a 40-ouncer, trying to get up the next one. It's like 20 minutes before two, so we got 20 minutes to do it. And there was three of us drinking on it already, so we really wasn't interested in sharing, seeing as it didn't look like we was going to get another one. And it started getting a little obnoxious, you know. And the third one came up out of nowhere and kicked the 40-ouncer out of my hand. And it proceeded to beat on time, and I was gapping out in the middle of the street and was fighting with him. And I really didn't enjoy it, but that happens. I learned from an early age, you know, to more or less take care of myself. I don't sleep very heavy. If I'm sleeping outside, I'm a real light sleeper. I mean, a paper bag blows by me and my eyes open up. And that's more or less because you gotta be on guard. You never know who or what's gonna come down on you, so. Almost 11 years ago, I was on like 14 at that time. And I had hitchhiked to Arizona. And I had a couple people beat me over the head with a rock when I was sound asleep in my sleeping bag. So more or less, when you live on the streets for quite a few years, you learn, but it's more or less a school of hard knocks. You gotta learn the hard way from your bumps and your experience. Be perfectly honest, I carry a weapon. More or less because it's necessary. You never know. Because I'm sure y'all noticed that there tends to be a lot of people with a couple of screws missing. So, you never know when somebody's gonna come unglued like that. So I really don't like the idea of having to stand by idly and get, you know, hurt. So, gotta protect yourself. It's more or less survival.
1: This is gonna sound weird. I wanna go to Hawaii and stay and surf my brains out. I'm an ex-firefighter. I was in the fire department for 10 years. I was a lieutenant in the fire department. I'm an ex-marine. And then I was a truck driver. And then things went to hell. My old lady passed away. And now I'm a bum. Well, I'm not really what you'd call a bum. I mean, I get my general assistance check and I pay my rent at this cheap hotel. But I mean, my living conditions are not what I'm accommodated to being used to. This is like a little one-room trip where I get a TV shoved on top of an ice chest instead of, you know, a stereo and, you know, big color TV. But like I say, you know, and I hate to harp on it, but it's true. Since my old lady passed away, things just haven't been the same for me. I don't recommend alcohol to anyone. Although I am an alcoholic, I will be honest. And I've been in several rehabilitation programs. And I stayed sober for 2 years straight. And then my lady passed on. I was working full-time at the time. And Mary passed on about 4 months ago. I completely quit my job. You know, all that crap, and started getting drunk again. And since that time, it's been straight down here. I wanna go to Hawaii and stay and surf my brains out. I get drunk. I mean, it kinda kills some of the pain.
2: I would think the most important rule to being out on the street is, number one, you've got to like people. You've got to have a good overall. I mean, just because, you know, you're down and out today does not mean you're going to be down and out tomorrow. I mean, so you look at it and you say, hey, I might be out here on the streets. I may be flat broke. I may have nothing going.
3: It's gonna get better.
2: It's got to get better because it can't get no worse. And you use that attitude and, you know, in the society, the strong will survive. And that's
3: social Darwinism is what it's
2: exactly.
3: All about.
2: I mean, it's nothing. People can come out here on the streets every day. And if you can cope, and if you can cope, and if you can cope with it, if you can handle it, and if it's your bag, then that's fine.
3: You've just got to be strong.
4: You've got to
3: have that
4: outlook. I have to Google it, you know?
5: Praise the Lord, you can check it out. Praise the Lord, you can check it out.
4: It's out of sight.
6: I guess kind of personal. It's the guys that's doing it, you know what I mean?
7: It is everyday live, you know what I mean?
5: Praise the Lord, you can check it out. Praise the Lord, you can check it out.
6: I have to Google it, you know?
8: It's almost like a personal battle.
9: It's just totally hard to be, like, it's hard. You know?
3: It's hard because you're out.
9: It's hard. You know?
3: It's hard because you're out and everybody's trying to survive and it's really hard. I don't know.
8: It's a lot of it. It's a lot of it's nerves.
6: I have to Google it, you know?
5: Praise the Lord, you can check it out. Praise the Lord, you can check it out.
6: It's out of sight.
7: I get kind of personal.
6: It's the guys that's doing it, you know what I mean?
7: It is everyday live, you know what I mean?
5: Praise the Lord, you can check it out. Praise the Lord, you can check it out.
6: I have to Google it, you know?
8: Tell you one thing, it's one tough bastard.
3: And that's kind of harsh because, you know, it's like you're living from day to day on the money that you get every day. And you're living on the money that you get every day and your paychecks. And it's like every day, it doesn't work. You can't do it.
0: It's more or less a school of hard knocks.
6: I have to Google it, you know?
5: Praise the Lord, you can check it out. Praise the Lord, you can check it out.
6: It's out of sight.
7: I get kind of personal.
6: It's the guys that's doing it, you know what I mean?
7: It is everyday live, you know what I mean?
5: Praise the Lord, you can check it out. Praise the Lord, you can check it out.
6: I have to Google it, you know?
2: It's nothing. People can come out here on the streets every day. And if you can cope, and if you can cope with it, if you can handle it, and if it's your bag, then that's fine.
6: I have to Google it, you know?
2: What gets me is these young kids, they come out here, they have no place else to go. Their parents threw them out because either their sexuality was not right for them.
3: Or their haircut was not right, and their clothing was not right, and their goals in life were not right.
2: I mean, just because they're different, people look down on them, and that's not right. Because either their sexuality was not right for them.
3: Or their haircut was not right, and their clothing was not right, and their goals in life were not right.
2: I mean, just because they're different, people look down on them, and that's not right.
0: Don't want to be out here on the street. Not as a youngster, it ain't no fun. What to do?
8: You know what they should do?
0: They want to stay out here on the street. I tell them, go home.
8: And go home?
0: Go home. Be the best bet.
8: I just want to go. Go to the hotline. You go and you stand in line. And they'll give you a ticket. The next day you come back. Cash in your ticket and they'll give you a hotel room for 4 or 5 days. That's probably the only advice other than do it like I would do it, which is the hard way. Go in a doorway. And that stinks. Security, none.
0: You stand in line, get there about 2 o'clock, and they give you bed ticket at around 5:36. Then you go back the next day and they assign you a hotel room. You gotta do that about every 3-4 days. A couple of hotels have nice rooms that keep them nice and clean, but Most of them are a little run down. Gray sheets. A lot of crawling insects around. But at least it's roof over the head. You know, keep you dry, out of the elements.
8: Might not be the palace, but...
0: what to do? You know what they should do? They won't stay out here on the street. I tell them, go home.
8: Go home?
0: Go home. Be the best bet.
8: I just want to go.
0: I usually look for one of the few places I know to have, you know, good cover. Where I won't be seen, you know, where it's going to be hard for someone to get at me. There's this one place I know where I gotta go. Crawling underneath a fence, and crawling my hands and knees all the way back to the corner, underneath a parking deck, and I can't be seen or heard. So I would just roll up my sleeping bag and stay right there. If it's a city I don't know, what I usually do is I know where the highway is, because I just get off the highway, so I go to the highway, and I look for one of the underpasses and sleep there. What to do? Go home.
8: And go home?
0: Go home. Be the best bet.
8: I just want to go.
0: Go home.
8: And go home.
0: Go home. Be the best bet.
8: I just want to go.

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1: A young law student gets hit head-on by a cop car with the cop already dead behind the wheel from a heart attack. He died almost a full minute before the collision. A police car drifts off over into the left lane. The left lane. Driving straight at the oncoming traffic. Tom Young, full of big ideas about justice and the beauty and purity of law, he's hit head-on by Officer Lance. The embodiment of the reality of law and order. Heart attacks, drinking problems, marriage problems. Tom Young studies law in the evenings. He's a third-year
2: mainly
1: student.
2: Interested in the philosophy of law.
1: Now he can't play sports anymore, at least for a year or two. Questions like, what is justice, and how can we have the good society? When is speech more like action than speech? He split open his knee when his leg hit the ashtray. He wasn't an athlete, but he did play about twice a week. Sports
2: how
1: like
2: can we have
1: touch
2: the
1: football. Good society? When he's drunk
2: Officer
1: is the
2: Lance
1: only time he smiles.
2: Got divorced about 10 years
1: he's way
2: ago.
1: Too old to have acne.
2: He drank
1: that's pretty much under control anyway.
2: The God's truth.
1: He bit right through his tongue when his face
2: the way
1: hit the
2: his
1: dashboard.
2: Pants and shirt fit.
1: The way he swings his club.
2: The way his wife smells at night.
1: The paneling in their cabin up north. A veteran cop, too, although not without alcohol problems.
2: The crack.
1: The young couple gets hit head-on by a cop car, but the cop already dead behind
2: the
1: wheel.
2: The man
1: stick.
2: In the couple is studying constitutional
1: the hammer.
2: Law
1: and wants to be a lawyer.
2: A really steep
1: a young law student
2: his
1: girl
2: boring
1: studying
2: name
1: constitutional
2: is Tom
1: law
2: Young.
1: Driving up a hill.
2: A certain cynical
1: sexual
2: coming over the hill time
1: kind of
2: gastrointestinal
1: does,
2: like an ulcer
1: that makes Tom think they don't know each other.
2: An officer
1: no one knows how he
2: could have
1: driven
2: the center line
1: minute after
2: and
1: he was already
2: hit the
1: dead.
2: Law
1: you
2: student
1: can't
2: and girl
1: drive
2: and
1: you're dead can you
2: he died almost a full minute before the collision.
1: Marriage problems.
2: They later found out the cop had already been dead behind the wheel from a heart attack.
1: That's the couple. Could this happen in the great society?
2: A young man full of big ideas about justice and the beauty and purity of law.
1: Drinking problems.
2: By the embodiment of the reality of law and
1: holy
2: order.
1: Christ.
2: Cops.
1: He's not. He
2: dead.
1: Can't stop. Behind wheels.
2: That's supposed to be the worst thing for your neck.
1: Head-on collisions. Lance always votes Democrat, but still maintains a strong-arm view on crime.
2: And
1: the sound
2: before then
1: coming
2: men
1: hit
2: other than
1: and
2: that
1: then
2: coming over hills,
1: me at
2: other than the steering wheel forcing my head back.
1: I know I can't be
2: like
1: blamed
2: a
1: for that.
2: Yo-yo,
1: like a kite,
2: like a fishing lure,
1: lines
2: like a giraffe
1: crossed over.
2: I'm not sure
1: black
2: that
1: and
2: been.
1: White and two heads snap.
2: Either a person or
1: his
2: a post.
1: Superiors. Should
2: like
1: have known
2: an
1: about the alcohol
2: astronaut.
1: Problem. The cop's head just bounces around all unrestrained.
2: The worst thing for Lance was to shoot a young Caucasian male in the act of a convenience store robbery.
1: Meanwhile,
2: when the cars hit,
1: Tom's
2: I felt like
1: physical
2: they
1: had
2: already hit just before
1: young
2: that.
1: And
2: because
1: right before my head got hit by the
2: steering
1: coming.
2: Wheel, it seemed like I could see much farther
1: like
2: than
1: what
2: usual.
1: Head on the end of his
2: it
1: spine.
2: Was the realization
1: Tom
2: scared him
1: took
2: the
1: a few years off after
2: knees
1: college
2: to have it
1: that
2: in the ashtray.
1: Get a feel for the real world.
2: Was an animal.
1: Crissing over lines.
2: Something about ink.
1: Of course, I know now he was already dead at the time we hit him, but I've just got to keep on going with my life and
2: something
1: you know,
2: about trying not to
1: true
2: let it get
1: love.
2: To me. In that sense, I

0: Guess I can be blamed. Total, sharp
1: hesitation.
0: Blow.
1: Confronting.
0: Knocked me unconscious.
1: As
0: absolute.
1: Threat of the whole social fabric that put him in the position he was in.
0: Oh, really, we're all to blame. It was the first time he'd never felt tension. As a society, we cause these things
1: I
0: to happen by ignoring them.
1: In an
0: or
1: accident Saturday
0: worse
1: night.
0: Worse yet, by reinforcing
1: I mean, they did
0: him.
1: Know.
0: Way
1: but
0: ahead of time.
1: More could have been done.
0: Building a cabin
1: we
0: in
1: knew
0: Montana.
1: That he's not... Hey, not... He look out. He can't stop.
0: A car hit me and my girlfriend.
1: We knew
0: head
1: way
0: on.
1: I'm always cool.
0: Ahead of time. We knew that
1: driving up a
0: way
1: hill
0: really
1: ahead of time.
0: Steep.
1: His parents
0: hill.
1: Said it was a good idea.
0: It's a masterpiece.
1: Even if he never
0: was
1: right
0: back
1: to
0: school
1: and unapplied book knowledge was one thing, but he thought street smarts were another thing entirely. My head stayed taut,
0: even on the street. All the lights
1: was
0: were
1: coming.
0: On. All the
1: I
0: lights
1: signaled
0: were on.
1: Left
0: on
1: at the
0: cars.
1: Pet shop.
0: The hill was quite steep, like a toboggan, or like the bed of a dump truck.
1: I
0: stopped
1: and
0: was
1: turned my wheels, east
0: towards
1: the liquor
0: store
1: parking
0: lot. When Tom was in Europe, he thought he might never come back.
1: I need a drink.
0: Something about vomit.
1: A place to get away from it all.
0: We got taken later
1: I
0: to
1: shot
0: the hospital
1: robbing
0: and
1: a convenience
0: got x-rays.
1: Store. I shot someone robbing
0: the
1: a convenience store.
0: The law student
1: store.
0: And his girlfriend hit him head on, they found out.
1: Both of us were very stiff from the accident. Both of us were very stiff from the accident and had a hard time getting out of bed.
0: A heart attack
1: bend.
0: Preludes 3 seconds of scraping,
1: a young law student
0: collision.
1: Studying constitutional law.
0: I couldn't bend.
1: I could see ahead
0: the guy had
1: for
0: been
1: about
0: in trouble
1: 10
0: before,
1: blocks.
0: But I don't think he was that old. Along with his girlfriend coming over the top of a
1: he
0: hill.
1: He took a can of soup with him when he ran.
0: Lance carries the plans for his Montana cabin in his patrol car, and
1: I think there was
0: makes
1: a better
0: revisions
1: way.
0: Here
1: the
0: and there when he gets a good idea.
1: Amendment is Tom's favorite.
0: His
1: the smell
0: head was bent
1: of
0: down.
1: Ice and alcohol.
0: Before the collision, no one knows how he could have driven.
1: The full minute after, he was already a dead man.
0: Lance,
1: full of
0: a cop car,
1: big ideas,
0: officer,
1: heart
0: crosses over the center line
1: and
0: had drinking and marriage problems.
1: He died for almost a full minute.
0: So
1: beautiful
0: the distraction
1: and sweeping
0: was
1: yet
0: not
1: it knows
0: the cause.
1: Just when to quit.
0: I don't belong in this neighborhood.
1: Later on, the cop had been dead behind the wheel.
0: So powerful.
1: He could just tell.
0: Tom, he
1: thinks
0: knows
1: she might
0: she
1: be.
0: Doesn't.
1: Back on Sunday
0: what
1: school,
0: he thinks
1: Tom
0: about
1: can now see why
0: entirely.
1: Solomon was his favorite.
0: We left the liquor store and headed down
1: Montana.
0: The main street.
1: She just passed out briefly from a...
0: He drifted
1: head
0: over
1: wound.
0: In slow motion.
1: That street is totally open, so when a cop car drifted over into our lane, we thought it was going to make a left turn.
0: He never pulled over to the side.
1: It was...
0: My girlfriend wasn't hurt.
1: A distraction.
0: If they had so much time, why didn't they avoid him?
1: Karen's been around a lot.
0: A man outside the pet store
1: travel-wise,
0: appeared to be urinating.
1: And...
0: I don't see what's
1: so
0: funny about public urination, but apparently Karen thinks it's a riot.
1: How is the good society possible?
0: Holy Christ. He's not... Can't stop.
1: There was something at the side of the road pulling my vision to the side.
0: I am not a jealous man.
1: Laughing.
0: It's all wide
1: at.
0: Open there.
1: Tom went to church all the time as a kid.
0: I told Karen... Hold on.
1: What if kingly judgment gets
0: his
1: replaced
0: favorite story,
1: by 30
0: even
1: years
0: as
1: on
0: a
1: the
0: kid,
1: force
0: was King
1: mouthfuls
0: Solomon.
1: Of hard liquor?
0: But then he passed right by the turn.
1: The
0: and
1: doctor
0: he thought he'd
1: tell.
0: Probably pull into one of the driveways or
1: sure
0: down an alley
1: left.
0: He drove for upwards of half a minute after his heart had stopped.
1: They headed up the street after leaving the liquor store. Lance would not be going to Montana later this year. The other day, Lance thought of the idea of putting a window in the cabin shaped like a horse. Karen lived in Spain for a year, and Tom picked up $1 Spanish wine.
0: Went
1: to
0: buy
1: a police car,
0: started to drift over off into the left lane.
1: Officer Lance
0: of, like,
1: was
0: they
1: the
0: left
1: cause
0: lane
1: left
0: because he
1: lane
0: was driving a state
1: to make
0: vehicle
1: a left turn
0: while drunk,
1: and
0: the plans
1: there were
0: for even later while dead. His blood.
1: What if
0: would
1: I thought
0: not
1: he was
0: Solomon's
1: into the
0: knife
1: entry of the
0: was
1: pump
0: the cop
1: store
0: car
1: after hours?
0: He was bouncing lightly up and down with his hands
1: the
0: near
1: the police officer was driving.
0: It has to be the way that harsh judicial
1: at
0: pronouncements can eventually bring out the best in a situation.
1: Or at the very least, if it hadn't been in someone else's life, there sure wasn't meat from his knee stuck to the dashboard until now.
0: Karen pointed at the guy and laughed.
1: Somehow I don't think cracking his kneecap is going to improve things in the sack in the immediate future either.
0: Now,
1: driving at
0: it's all sharp.
1: Lance carries his cabin plans with him
0: cabin
1: and makes
0: plans
1: revisions all the time.
0: What if King Solomon was Lance?
1: Or, at least,
0: the
1: if it hadn't been on paper,
0: now what they have in common
1: is
0: that they
1: life
0: have both been hit by a dead person.
1: By the time Karen
0: car
1: and Tom realized Lance was going
0: to
1: hit them, they had
0: Tom
1: nowhere to
0: thought
1: turn
0: of these things
1: except
0: because
1: to
0: it had all been
1: on paper
0: until
1: like
0: now
1: a couple of maniacs and hit a pedestrian. Tom makes sharp turn.
0: Two, because
1: B,
0: they can't
1: A
0: walk.
1: Urinating
0: D
1: on bad.
0: The form
1: we were
0: of
1: sure he was
0: Officer
1: just being lazy
0: Lance
1: about the left,
0: about the
1: dead
0: sharpness
1: on
0: of his turn.
1: What if each woman's claim
0: they
1: to the
0: told
1: child
0: him
1: was
0: they'll
1: Tom
0: use
1: and Karen's
0: a little
1: weak
0: camera
1: claim
0: Tom
1: on
0: knew
1: each
0: what
1: other
0: was coming, but it's fair to say that he did not know the form it would be taking.
1: It was all just romance going smoothly.
0: It just couldn't
1: like
0: be that, because Tom is
1: like
0: bad
1: her being
0: bad
1: crazed
0: hopefully
1: with romance
0: who
1: isn't
0: something
1: forced Tom's
0: engaging
1: car
0: me
1: to the
0: at
1: sidewalk.
0: Tom,
1: you've
0: what
1: got a
0: Tom
1: tremendous
0: and
1: amount of damage right
0: first
1: through
0: had
1: here
0: in common was that
1: Tom's
0: they both
1: head
0: knew
1: and neck
0: to
1: just stay
0: young
1: countries
0: and taut, because he knows what's coming.
1: The idea of excavation. The
0: something
1: plans
0: about
1: for a timber frame house rolled up in the trunk
0: ink
1: and kept in an aluminum tube. Too many boyfriends.
0: One because he's dead.
1: Tom is probably going to have surgery for his knee. Tom, the inside half of your kneecap is very, very soft.
0: That's justice?
1: A police car driver with plans in the glove box could not steer or brake or pump his own blood.
0: No one was peeing, just looking.
1: Lance wants to cut, mill, and dry the lumber all by himself. Looks pretty normal, a little soft, but
0: they all
1: not
0: sit
1: bad
0: waiting and screaming for a different cop to help.
1: All for
0: Tom, I'll need
1: sit
0: to shave the patella a little
1: still
0: bit here, Tom.
1: Lance will probably live in a camper while he does the construction.
0: Right off the wood
1: then
0: on the acreage.
1: Sell the camper
0: on the
1: once
0: video,
1: the place
0: Tom
1: is finished.
0: We're going to see
1: everything
0: the
1: involving Tom and Karen
0: is
1: sharp. Karen is totally straight with Tom, but knows that her past
0: the cop
1: bugs him
0: hits him,
1: and they drive off the road and hit someone else.
0: That'd be good.
1: A relative of his did exactly that, and so
0: I'm
1: going to
0: show you what we're doing
1: ever
0: here,
1: done,
0: Tom.
1: Besides having a kid, it
0: bam
1: should be like this part up here, Tom. Smooth
0: that's crap
1: and firm. And Karen, because here's another boring
0: that's
1: thing.
0: That's why Lance just wants
1: in
0: to work with his hands for a while.
1: Tom, this is the undersurface
0: the girl
1: of the
0: has
1: kneecap
0: a nose,
1: and this shouldn't be all fribulated and hanging down like that. How about a cop driving a car who
0: okay
1: isn't dead? Let's see.
0: It should
1: here
0: be nice and
1: the
0: smooth
1: inside half of your kneecap. He wants to do the whole
0: we'll
1: thing
0: get
1: himself
0: peek
1: here at the outside half, Tom. Then we're going to try and cut the muscles on the outside
0: even
1: of the
0: that's
1: kneecap
0: very soft
1: to
0: yeah
1: see
0: that would
1: if
0: help
1: we
0: a
1: can
0: lot
1: get your kneecap to slide into the middle a little bit. The
0: he
1: outside
0: was
1: half of
0: looking
1: your kneecap
0: at cats in the window of the pet store.
1: Something about ink. What now an officer who only knew him by sight from the cop locker room has to write the whole
0: thing
1: out.
0: Tom, you have a lot of fissures and erosion involving the surface. All this fribulation.
1: Can of soup.
0: I'm glad we're getting this on video, Tom, because it'll show you what's really wrong here.
1: That's why the
0: me.
1: Officer who got to the scene of the accident didn't have time for Tom's crap.
0: Car,
1: like,
0: gasoline,
1: we pull out of the liquor
0: store, and
1: then bam.
0: If it doesn't work, Tom, fluid. We may have to come back and do something to try to get some of the pressure off the undersurface of your kneecap by doing a different type of surgery. The main problem, Tom, is just the tremendous amount of damage done to the surface. Like, are all those kids just dicking around, or do they mean business?
1: But there's a lot in BAM, though,
0: I
1: isn't there,
0: see
1: Tom Young?
0: Bone.
1: Extremely
0: soft,
1: Tom.
0: Starting to develop some deep fissures. We're just going to try some conservative
1: they
0: surgery.
1: Still have to wait around until the police
0: take some
1: even
0: if he
1: lining
0: wasn't
1: in front.
0: Peeing,
1: just,
0: he
1: just
0: was
1: try
0: still a distraction.
1: Clean it out. There's so much decision making in a day of police work.
0: We
1: and in such a crappy part
0: store.
1: Of town.
0: We see
1: that
0: she's
1: got
0: guy.
1: A bloody nose and can't figure out what to do about it.
0: We pull out of the liquor store.
1: We pull out of the liquor store.
0: See the guy peeing.
1: See the guy peeing.
0: Then bam.
1: Then Tom.
0: Bam. Some information. The radio went, we have a dead officer and three others hurt.
1: A real decent
0: I'm
1: going to
0: continue for just a few more minutes
1: now.
0: Straight into the oncoming lane.
1: He had every right to be there.
0: That got her sister mad.
1: Whatever
0: kind of said, well, why don't you go out with him?
1: Shock.
0: Then? Give me some details.
1: Lance works with his
0: retard.
1: Head all day, so it'll be nice to work with his hands for a while on the construction.
0: The ambulance was on the way.
1: Spanish wines.
0: I think he's in shock.
1: Fact. Fact.
0: Way.
1: Now what
0: boring.
1: Do Tom and Karen do?
0: To take the pressure off. They hit a bystander when their car jumped
1: the curb.
0: Why
1: would he take a can of soup?
0: The store was right on his way
1: Fuck
0: home from
1: you,
0: work,
1: Tom.
0: And he stopped by all the time.
1: Karen's
0: Lance's apartment is so small.
1: Knows blood.
0: Karen never did prostitution, but she loved
1: a
0: it.
1: Cop
0: joke
1: car
0: about what it might be like
1: coming over.
0: Look
1: hill.
0: At it all in terms of liquids. What about Karen?
1: The can of soup.
0: After almost a year, Lance's drink.
1: Maybe a cabin window shaped like a different kind of animal.
0: Think of the whole event as liquid.
1: Tom,
0: hey, look,
1: just
0: a cat got out.
1: Crabbed.
0: So what?
1: Crossed over cop center line.
0: So he wasn't peeing. Lance had only shot targets and animals until the kid at the store.
1: Hmm?
0: That's the difference between Tom and Karen.
1: That was Tom's idea.
0: Ditto for the peeing bystander.
1: The pet guy's urine.
0: Hmm?
1: A cop dying from a heart attack before the collision.
0: Karen told her sister that she and Tom really don't know each other. Even though Tom's in a lot of pain, he still worries about the cop and the pedestrian.
1: A cop dead from a heart attack.
0: Tom Young's more solid, but Tom
1: feels
0: more vulnerable to
1: it. But at least Karen had a good laugh over it.
0: Tom just thinks the cop is knocked out, but he can't walk over there to see because his knee is screwed.
1: The driver's knee gets re-injured, and the cop is dead from a heart attack.
0: Bam!
1: But bloody noses just look so bad.
0: Coming over cop car hill, she doesn't know him the same way she knows other guys she's gone out with.
1: The idea
0: it's,
1: of
0: it's
1: fault.
0: Late, so not very many cars.
1: I,
0: it has many
1: I think
0: angles.
1: It was tomato.
0: And these angles can deceive us. That's why this cabin idea is so attractive. A cop car keeps coming over the hill across the center line, hitting the mediocre law student.
1: A young guy driving on a date.
0: They all just look so bad.
1: Tom got it worse in the long run since he already had a knee injury from sports.
0: Lance shot cans when he was a kid.
1: Never when they were full. They just look so bad. A re-injured knee. A re-injured driver knee. A young guy just driving along with his girlfriend gets hit head-on by a cop who's dying from a heart attack. Even
0: a
1: before
0: cop
1: the
0: dying
1: car hitting
0: from
1: lost
0: cop heart attack
1: and his girlfriend.
0: I
1: seconds of
0: think
1: collision.
0: It was tomato. Dead from
1: his shot
0: cop
1: right
0: heart
1: through
0: attack.
1: The can of soup.
0: I think it was
1: driving
0: tomato.
1: Along with young guy, girlfriend, hitting
0: I think
1: cop
0: it was tomato.
1: Car, law student, girlfriend, re-injuring driver knee. I think it was tomato.
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4: Well, all the sounds stopped. There's just a sort of, if anything, a very faint whooshing sound as I move through the air. Might be something like the inside of a float tank. It's sort of like sensory deprivation. Or probably the sound of a soft breeze rustling through the leaves of a tree on a summer's day.

because everything else was so still, things kind of registered on my mind as if from a distance, so that I could look at my body and see through the flesh and look at these little sort of yellow globules and then realise that that was a layer of fat, and see the blood sort of swirling around and notice that ants were starting to crawl into the wound. And so, yeah, it was like watching a silent movie in a way. I think it was the sound of the people laughing, standing on the side of the road laughing. And then it was the sound of my friend Tricia screaming.

0: You have no choice.
1: It was red.
0: Your body just goes.
1: I was so driven. Red as blood. Explode out of my body.
0: My body remembers.
1: No, yellow. Yellow like fat.
0: The memory. The physical memory.
1: Or was it black?
0: New wiring that I have?
1: Bright. Brighter than lightning.
2: If you imagine all those volts going through you.
1: And dark. Dark as a landstorm.
3: Attack and decay.
1: Yes.
3: The event and its aftermath.
1: That was what happened. That was the event.
4: I kept riding far too fast and kept trying to slow down, and yet my bike would seem to take off, or I was completely driven. And we went around a very sharp corner, and as we went into the corner, I glimpsed this sign on the side of the road that had a skull and crossbone drawn on it. And at that moment, I saw Di on the bike ahead of me hit this big wooden truck coming around the corner. The next minute, I was somersaulting through the air, and I landed on the side of the road. And saw my bike smashed up across the road, and saw Di get up off the ground, and she was rubbing her elbow, laughing a little bit. And she had a little bit of blood running down her arm. She walked towards me, and then I saw her face drop. And I looked down at my body and saw that my leg had been split open, and it was quite obvious I couldn't move. And I looked a bit further and realised my stomach had been split open, and after a while I looked a bit further and saw that I had a big hole in my thigh so I could see right through to the bone. And a number of people came up onto the side of the road, and they were standing about 50 yards away from me, laughing. So that was the event.
1: How do you know? In this moment, it's written in your body memory, scarred onto the skin, traced along the nerves, engraved onto the cells, inscribed in the senses.
5: We as bodies were kind of quite brutally meeting machines, pow, bang, you know, obliteration, especially in World War One and Two.
1: How do you know? In history, it is remembered through your eyes and ears, fragmented on canvas, cut onto the screen, exploded in the airwaves, bombarded on the battlefield. In this moment and in history, you know what happened through the senses, fragmented, shifted, rewritten by the traces of the event.
6: Shock.
1: Udar.
6: It means shock worker in the sense of a pulse, a blow, impact, thunderclap, udar. And udarnik is a shock worker. The term really seems to have something to do with electric shock, something that would shake up society. And I think you have to appreciate that this term comes into the Soviet lexicon at a time when electrification had enormous cultural resonance, a modernist fantasy. These were people who put in an extra shift or did a particularly strenuous task for the sake of the survival of the revolution in 1917. there was a kind of naive appeal that shock work had, particularly among new workers recently migrated from the countryside. So you do get this sort of outpouring of poems and songs.
1: The song of the women shock workers. See the stream of molten steel, its red and fiery glow. Magnitogorsk shall be cast up by hearts of dynamite.
0: So I remember feeling as if I was a train, and that sense of absolute rushing and the inevitable rush forward, and I knew that I was relentlessly rushing towards.
7: Montage, cinema, motor-driven vehicles were ways of being in a place to see, which was a moving place, a dynamic place.
5: That abrupt cut will wrench your senses as it takes you to another kind of attack through another fragment of reality.
7: Where you were was moving, what you were looking at was moving.
5: By bringing kind of torn out fragments of images from all kinds of original settings, tearing them out, calculatedly putting them together in a way that will bombard you with
1: the traffic of a big city, a series of shocks and collisions,
5: a series of ideas and affects. This is very much like being sort of violently taken on a ride, full of shocks.
7: Your vantage points are in this ever-shifting flux.
0: I see time and movement as very related. I don't just see it as time separate.
3: Modernism was a shock aesthetic because it contrasted what has just happened to what's happening now, what's happening in this mode of being as opposed to what's happened in that mode. And
0: oh, yes, the time.
3: Likewise, in colliding in unexpected ways, different modes, as in the very word, different nows, which is where the word comes from, Latin motto, means the present moment. By colliding different sorts of present moment, you get perceptions, you get insights, unpacking of the assumed.
0: Because the physical body is so involved in movement, when you experience time, it's sort of how you experience movement as well.
5: And then there's the sort of increasingly violent and aggressive nature of the auditory environment in industrial terms. The sort of attack of jackhammers and the attack of just industrial and transport noise that, you know, we live with, like boiling frogs we keep adjusting to.
1: A shock.
8: The explosion of me, it was so gigantic. It just the same effect of hearing a bomb go off close to you. The explosion in the ear.
1: In the ear.
8: On the 20th of November 1944, I was an Australian serviceman in the Army, stationed at the 58 mile peak south of Darwin, on the Stuart Highway in the Northern Territory of Australia. On that day, 1615 hours, I was on duty in the orderly room, seated on a steel trunk on a concrete floor, and I answered a phone call from Darwin. And during the course of the conversation, I was struck by lightning. My immediate thought was that there was an air raid by the Japs, and the first effects I recall was a terrific explosion in my ear and the immediate paralysis of my body. My body just faded away. I had no feeling whatsoever. Absolutely no feeling.
1: Thirty, 29, 28, 27, 26, 25.
2: All I can remember was being wheeled in.
1: 23, 22,
2: to a little room.
4: 21.
2: And they gave me some kind of pre-med. And then I went into the room. The next thing I remember was waking up in a ward full of rooms, someone offering me a cup of very sweet tea. And they'd given me the shock treatment while I was under anaesthetic, and the ward was full of other people who'd had the same treatment, so people were quite red in the face and everyone was very vague, and it was a surreal kind of feeling, like no one knew what was happening. After I had that shock treatment, and I had about 18 of them, then I went to another hospital. The hospital was a big old Victorian hospital with about 1,000 patients. So it was an enormous place, and it had huge brick walls all the way around it. And I was in a locked ward. I was actually in a locked cell. And they gave me this treatment, which was carbon dioxide treatment. And they strapped me to this table, and then they put a mask over my face. And I remember this feeling like I was descending. I was spiralling down in a kind of blackness. And I was in this blackness, just spiralling down, down, down, down, down. And it was like I'd always been there. And then I heard this scream, this ear-splitting, wailing scream. And the next thing I remember was sitting bolt upright, and the scream was coming from me.
9: I was stripped, totally naked, and I left inside a really cold cell to think about my own situation. That was the treatment given to all prisoners they took along with me in order to make us feel dispossessed and in total solitude. So the guys came into the cell and started beating me all over, and they threw water over my body. And they apply electricity to the floor. Well, as I jump, I was falling down again and jumping again back to the air, and, you know, beating my tongue all over all the time due to this electroshock treatment given to me by these torturers.

0: And after? In the emptiness, afterwards, which is before it begins, memories flood in.
1: Every time I listen to something like electroshock, my feeling get a bit disturbed. I'm transported to the past where I had a very personal contact with this sound, you know, physically. My conscience is in the present time, but the internal part of myself is somewhere else.
2: Even now, I'm thinking about it, I'm just shaking again. Really sort of inside my bones shaking, and I don't think your body ever forgets it. You just take it on physically, and I just remember one day being really aware of every hair in my body growing.
3: A shock of hair stands up in clumps. There's actually a technical word for the sort of hair that a poodle has, which is a shoff, or a shock of hair. The word seems to go back a long, long way, and it's, in its original usage anyway, rural. It means a sheaf of wheat stalks, 12 in number, or 6 in number, that stand close together in a field. Our notion of shock now, I think, has got a lot to do with that, but it's lost all of its rural connotations. What shock now usually means to us is a rough urban experience where things come together in a very intense enclosed space and implode within that space, maybe people in a city. But the numerical background to the etymology shock is really interesting too. Nearly always has to do with sixes for some reason or other. And the Middle Dutch, it meant precisely 60. In Middle High German, it meant a heap of roughly 60 things. In Middle Swedish, it meant a crowd of something like 60 people. It's that numerical concept that shock contains, that it is of a certain intensity.
4: I started to count the time until I would be at the end of the pain, because I knew that that would come and it would be over. And I think I really counted the time 1 second at a time, and I literally lay in bed going, what's the time? What's the time now? What's the time? And with each minute that passed, I knew I was getting 1 minute closer to the time when it would stop.
5: Time just stops. It just hits you. The clock just stops at midday, midnight or whatever. You just don't go on. There's nothing in, you know, your life is just cut off at that point, and that's it.
0: 20, 19, 18, 17, 16, 15, 14.

0: And after? In the emptiness, afterwards, which is before it begins, memories flood in, a before-after time, echoing with anticipation, replete with memories and empty of past, resonating with inevitability.
1: I don't mind that such a sort of searing experience has left its physical traces all over my body.
0: Scarred onto the skin, traced along the nerves, engraved onto the cells, inscribed in the senses.

My memory is one when I arrived, I couldn't speak English, and then as time went on, I could, but I can't remember how long that took. And it's really marked by my school books, my exercise books in second grade while I was in Italy, as opposed to the sort of school books that I had when I arrived in Australia. So looking at the change in the calligraphy is the only way I've really been able to say there's been a huge emotional change that was going on within that person, within me at that time, and I really have no memory of it at all.

It was like the writing from my Italian books had a real confidence about it. It was all in cursive writing, done in biro, and my Australian school books was all block printing, done in pencil. But they were as though they were being written by someone who had never done any writing before, someone who was learning something. And I suppose I was learning something all over again in learning the language and learning the culture.

0: in leaving, I was issued with this ID card, which sort of gives a pretty good picture of me before I left. And this is a picture I found of me at school in second grade in Italy. And that's me there.
1: That smiling person?
0: Yes, yeah, that smiling person wearing pinafores and little black things with yellow-coloured ribbons. Yeah. I was looking back at them and thinking, what would that person be, you know, had that person stayed there and didn't have that kind of interruption or that huge change. This is a picture of my first year in Australia when I came to school in Australia. And looking at the image of myself, it's just this very, I don't know, very distant sort of look. Yeah. Like it doesn't even seem anybody I know. I just know it's a picture of me. But quite a sad face, I think. Quite lonely image. Yeah.

0: When I came here as a refugee, I was taken to a hostel in Vilagut. I was going through a cultural shock to be in contact with people from diverse backgrounds. All my senses were in alert. My ear could listen a lot of things, and especially the smell, the sense of smelling was really important to me, because there's a lot of smell I never went across.
1: You're even sensitive when you hear the weather forecast, or you can expect thunderstorms, you know. And of course, the lightning with it, that's a complete revival of the whole event.
2: Seven, six, five.

0: So what happened?
1: Try to imagine a calm water and you throw a stone into. And I made a connection between shock because something happened when the stone got into the water, produced waves, you know. And in that moment, the shock is gone through.
0: It was plunging deep into the marrow of the bone, causing along the neural circuitry, flooding into the cells, bright and vivid, dark and quiet, an ebb and flow of adrenaline, anesthetics for the syrinx, sublime pain, exploded, written, remembered, resonated in the senses. That was what happened. That was the event.
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2: 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A special thanks to both Helen Thorington and Joanne Green for their generous support and collaboration in this partnership. Up next is Heat by Susan Stone with Melody Sumner Carnahan. Thank you for listening.
4: Blame it on the ozone or the smog, whatever you want, but I think it's the ozone. Just the ozone is doing it all and keeping the weathermen say it keeps the clouds up in the sky or prevents the sun to getting through or whatever. But that's the only explanation I can think of.
5: It tells you on television, don't do anything in this heat. Rest. And I generally sit either in the living room, and then I sit there and I look at my television sometimes, and that's the way I manage. And then when it's time for my food, around 11:45, I get my food from the Meals on Wheels.

0: Florida has attracted millions to settle, vacation, or retire in its subtropical climate and on its beautiful beaches. Miami Beach is on a slim thread of land nearly 4 miles east of Miami between Biscayne Bay and the Atlantic Ocean. Collins Avenue, named after the man who first saw development possibilities in this former mangrove swamp, extends the full length of the beach for about 8 miles. Visit the elegant shops on Lincoln Road Mall and see the views from the causeways to Miami Beach. And the yacht is including the huge Miami Marina. See the suburb of Coconut Grove.
1: Estaba de mal humor. Pobre chorrito tenía calor.
2: From here, I can see the water with all the cut glass and sand on one shore, and that highway holding it back on the other. From here, that water looks like a bruise when it's cloudy. But when it's bright, why, that bridge traffic glare about burns my eyes. But now, inside here, there's just this mirror, and this dresser, and my bed, and parts of these other pieces I've lived on. You know, it seems like the color is just about coming off the walls and draining off into these corners and pooling up all yellow there. But I think I'm imagining that.
3: Heat and light exert a considerable influence on different types of tissues and plant life. Their vital functions are conditioned by temperature and radiance. In a world dominated by heat and light, living things are muted, become inactive. Surfaces reflect temperature and radiance, and are impossible to touch. Mirages obscure perspective, objects recede, and distances are out of reach.
2: This room seems big enough for me. Of course, there isn't much of me in it, but then that's the only thing in it. Sometimes I go downstairs and watch TV. I watch the news, which ends at 7:30. And then maybe I'll come back up here and cook something to eat. And I eat, usually sitting in the window when it's hot. And I watch all that bridge traffic. You know, it's not a bad place to be. Only maybe it could be cleaner. Like those places you can check into, and the toilets have a white strip across them that you have to tear off.
3: Along the shoreline, people huddle like flotsam and live on jetsam. They are born in the heat of a saline solution, and here on this thin skin of earth, they live between chance and death in the heat-baked climate of a southern sea. Their lives are punctuated by urban congestion and construction. Some study their steaming landscape with telescopes and microscopes. And some pull the camera back, draw the blinds, and think of Arctic ice. But their lives are equally governed by a law of thermodynamics. The ice pack melts, the tide rises and sweeps the land clean.
4: Yes.
5: That's exactly what I think. Today, and a high of 90 degrees.
4: That's the kind of thing
5: you can't forget. 74. There are showers developing tomorrow, and not as warm as the last 77. With the winds out of the west at 22 miles per hour, it's currently 80 degrees.
6: People better kill each other.
2: I don't know. The other folks here. People leave you alone. I've heard tell now that this is more like God's waiting room than a hotel. You know, here folks check in before they check out. But for me, well, it's home for now. Oh, look. It's raining. Well, that's okay. Because they say on the TV that it's what we need. No, it's all right here. And I'm fine and all. I'm fine. You know what I mean?

0: paraguas y recogiéndose las enaguas, porque el chorrito la salpicó y sus chapitas le despintó.
1: What I used to like best about this place was the colors and the light. Light on the water, light in the early morning and the late afternoon, and the pink houses, and the white hotels and the flashy cars. And the cars look as fast as they used to, but they don't get you anywhere fast anymore. 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

0: If they want to live, they have to die. And so, as the tar melts on paper roofs and the heat begins to hum, breathing becomes important.
1: Got a bet. I'll start with two. See your two and raise you one.
2: There's...
1: Okay, I see that.
2: One, two,
1: dealer will
2: three,
1: take the same.
2: Four, or five at times of the same group.
1: You roll.
2: Of six. I have cold beer and icebox and brandy
1: five,
2: and
1: pair of bats.
2: Bourbon on the side in the kitchen. If they want any, help themselves. Bats. And the youngest of them is 62.
1: Dealer takes three and two.
2: And
1: I'll see your two.
2: The first hand was dealt.
1: Three of kind.
2: He never finished it.
1: You can play it high-low.
2: Popped over on the floor.
1: Oh, okay.
2: He died. Heart attack. Zip on the floor. He was turning green. Quite a character. You get to be my age, there's none of your age left. Truthfully, they're all gone. Because men have died or moved away.
3: Durante el día está bonito y caliente. Y puedo escucharlo. Es muy caliente y tengo que mantener las cortinas y las ventanas cerradas para mantener la casa fresca.
4: During the day, it's pretty hot on the waterfront, and it can get really low. So I keep the window closed and the blind down. At night, I open the window and open the blind again to let the air in, but the noise comes back in too. But in the morning, I close the blind and shut the window, and that cool air will stay in all day, and the noise is out. And then it's just me and the baby. So we'll stay in here where it's cold. And then maybe at night, I'll open the window again and let the air back in. Next day, I'll close the window and lower the blind.
3: No importa que esté muy caliente afuera, mientras esté con mi hijo aquí adentro de la casa. 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
0: The song of an ocean might translate into the tune that water plays on sand, piers, and boats. Its score is inscribed on 1,000 dunes, and its rhythm is etched in the shoreline. To many, this is music, but by the time many are attuned to hear it, it is noise. And yet, it is as silent as the grave. A vast sludge smothers much of its marine life, blocked with the wash of overproductive land. The seabed is strangled. Here at the bottom, heat escapes and seeks altitude, burns through the thinning film of soil. As light disintegrates in the fall of Earth, the radioactivity of a silent crust disintegrates into heat, which cuts the descent in its rise. And so, as the tar melts on paper roofs and the heat begins to hum, breathing becomes important.

You've been listening to Heat, written and produced by Susan Stone. The performers, Deborah Allen, Eric Bowersfeld, Dan Cooney, David McBurney, and Estela Maria Quinteros, with music by Barney Jones of Earwax Productions, San Francisco. Heat is an original commission of the New Music America Festival, Miami 1988, in collaboration with Stephen Malagodi and WLRN for their series New Music, New Radio. One to Win is also a commission of the New Music America Miami Festival. Created by sound artist Helen Thorington, its subject is horses and horse racing. But it is also about the perspective of the microphone and its limitations. To deal with these limitations and at the same time present a work in which the crucial components of the horse race are present, Thorington moves quickly and deliberately from one location to another, from the horses racing to the announcer describing to the spectators watching and listening, both inside the building and out. The method evokes the hectic atmosphere of the race and the swiftness with which one is over and another just like it begun. One to Win by Helen Thorington.

Go to your horses!

0: 3 minutes to post time. The horses will be at the gate in less than 3 minutes.
1: 3 minutes to post time. The horses will
2: be at the gate in less than 3 minutes. Show number 5. 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
3: Perfect 912. $2 exactas.
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0: The horses are nearing the starting gate, less than 1 minute to post time. The horses are nearing the starting gate.
5: Like a 579 perfecta box.
3: Nine one, 9-10, 9-12. $4 a win on a 9.
4: 9-1-12, a $1 try.
2: Yeah, give me $25 to win on a 9.
0: The horses have reached the starting gate. It is now post time. The horses have reached the starting gate. It is now post time.

0: a 10 there, Dan. Michael.
1: They leave the chute and move on to the main track. They leave the chute and move on to the main track. The first quarter in 22-4, the half in 46. They move midway round the turn. The first quarter in 22-4, the half in 46. They move midway round the turn. They're at the top of the stretch. They're at the top of the stretch. They come past the eighth pole. They come past the eighth pole. They come to the final 16. They come to the final 16. The judges have now posted the complete order of finish. This result is not official. This result is not official. The result is now official, and the winner, number 5, Cold Spot, a bay gelding by Yukon from Smart Helens.

0: One to Win was conceived and produced by Helen Thorington, with thanks to Mrs. Anne French Thorington and the staff of Maple Leaf Farm in Malvern, Pennsylvania, the Fairhill Training Center in Fairhill, Maryland, and the Calder Racecourse in Miami, Florida.
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1: 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Conceptual new drama, associational documentary, language explorations, sonic meditations, environmental compositions, musical explorations, and works that pioneer new dimensions in acoustic space. 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A special thanks to both Helen Thorington and Joanne Green for their generous support and collaboration in this partnership. Up next is Death of Ruth Tuck by Scott Carrier. 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
2: The obituary reads Ruth Tuck, 65, died yesterday of a lingering illness at University Hospital. Born September 15, 1921, in Charleston, South Carolina, to Austin and Eunora Whitehurst. Married Wendell Tuck, April 7, 1947. They were later divorced. Ruth is survived by two daughters, Arlene Summers, Los Angeles, Margaret Simpson, Salt Lake City. She will be missed by all those who knew her.
3: My dear friends, we are gathered here today that we might fittingly recognize the end of a life upon this earth and to offer our gratitude to God for the presence among us of this beloved soul, Ruth In these days of computerization, when it sometimes seems to us that life itself has become a number, and the facts of someone's life and death are known as vital statistics, let us remind ourselves that life is more than that which occurs between a date of a birth and a date of death. And that we are gathered here today to bear witness that there is yet another set of facts to be remembered. And that is that no life can be fully and adequately described by any measure of time, be it minutes, hours, or years. Now I know that the details of Ruth's life are far better known to you, her family, than they are to me. And that I do not need to try to chronicle those details here today. Let me say that I believe Ruth has affected each of you, and certainly no accident of death can remove that influence or erase the memories of your minds.
4: Yes, well,
3: by saying that our purpose.
4: Well, I don't want to make a headline type of thing out of this. I had driven into town, especially to see Ruth. I had just walked into the hospital room. And I don't think she was really very well taken care of. I know that I didn't quite trust the nurses, and I used to be a nurse's aide myself. So, well, I don't want to sound prejudiced, but the care and attention and even the love that a truly sick person receives in a Catholic hospital is a whole world apart from some of the others I know. So, well, and then, of course, when I saw her, she was lying so still, and I thought first she was just staring in some sort of a unhappy or a dull mood, but then when I got closer to her, I noticed that her eyes were glassy, and then I reached out to touch her, and she was quite cold. and I was angered, terribly angered. Angered mostly because nobody had been there. Nobody had been with her, that Ruth had had to die alone.
5: Well, she came into the hospital with symptoms of lethargy and obtundation, couldn't think well, and inability to eat well, and had been sick in bed. And it suddenly began to pass blood in her in her stools. And she developed was admitted
6: severe complications from being so sick, and
5: pus, problems like diffuse alveolar damage, which are
6: infections.
5: So she looked absolutely horrible.
6: Also, some renal failure.
5: An infection
6: was
5: with
6: a real suggestion of an abscess,
5: bad kind of bacteria that's very hard to
6: and
5: kill.
6: By a special
5: virulent
6: scan
5: to
6: the
5: organs,
6: brain, there was
5: destroys
6: an, looked like
5: lungs.
6: An abscess in the brain too.
5: Staph aureus.
6: Staph became neurally impaired. Neurologically
5: bad kind
6: impaired.
5: Of bacteria to get.
6: She got bruises all over her whole upper body.
5: Her kidneys finally shut down in an unknown complication
6: of fluid and, you know, growing bacteria.
5: So
6: in her blood.
5: She turned
6: septic.
5: Very green, and you knew her liver wasn't working because their breath gets real bad. But in combination with all her other problems, like, you know, cytomegalovirus, pneumonias, pneumocystis carinii, cryptococcal meningitis, toxoplasmosis, brain abscesses, she just didn't do well.
4: Well, I didn't mind. I really didn't mind. I mean, yes, Rick has to work, and we have children, and especially when she got sicker and sicker and needed constant care, that was hard. But I felt like it was my duty. It was a duty for me to take care of her. But she was in constant pain. And so when it got to the point where she needed constant medication and so on, we had to make that decision to put her in the hospital. And when she was younger, she just did so many things and was, and for instance, she see, my mother and I were very, very close. When I got married, I was pregnant, and my mother, she was just so open about it and supportive, and she took me to the doctor. She talked to me a lot. As the pregnancy went along, she came over and helped me do things when I got tired. She just took really, really good care of me. If I had it to do over, I don't think I would have put her in the hospital if I could have helped it. I would have done anything to have 24-hour care at our house. But without somebody's help, Arlene or my dad helping, there was just no way we could do that. And I hope that Arlene understands that, and I hope my father understands that.
5: Well, it was an unceremonious affair. I'd gotten a lot of admissions, hadn't paid much attention to her just because she was on autopilot, so to speak. All her drips were dripping at the appropriate rate of concentration of drug. And her ventilator was already on maximal settings and couldn't go up any higher anyway, so her pressors were on maximal settings. She was developing gangrene of her fingers and toes because there was no blood to them. Sort of mummified, dry gangrene. And there wasn't anything else could be done. Not even little things. Her heart just finally failed altogether. Couldn't keep up a cardiac output enough to even supply itself, and began having arrhythmias, and finally, after about 5 minutes of arrhythmias, just stopped altogether. She had no more pulse, turned off the ventilator, and that was it. She rolled her down to the morgue, put it in a plastic bag, and it goes into a refrigerator. And then the decision comes to whether or not an autopsy can be done or not.
7: Last time I saw my mother was about Christmas time a couple of years ago. I came back. She was okay then. And I really came back with the intention of making good with her. I wanted to straighten out some things. But it didn't work. We just, for some reason, we just could not communicate. I don't know. We just... she's very careful about things. She, I'm not sure how I can express myself. I'm here in my mom's house, and she's not around anymore, and there'll be people coming over, and, you know, condolences and all that sort of thing, and I'm looking around for this punch bowl that Mom had, well, maybe Margaret borrowed it for some function of hers, but she should have brought it back, and I can't find it, and I know exactly where Mom kept it. I mean, it's like there's this big empty space, and it makes me think that Margaret has been rummaging through here and has already taken things before I even had a chance to get back here. I mean, she's already decided what's hers and what's, you know, what isn't going to be mine, which irritates me.
8: Tools of an autopsy are really very basic. Scalpel, clamps, forceps, and the real critical thing is really your own eyes and your sense of touch. As the actual definition, the origin of the word was to see for oneself. So in this room we have two stainless steel tables that the body is placed on, and the standard for most autopsies is to make a Y-shaped incision. The incision is made with a scalpel starting at the point of each shoulder, going to the midpoint of the chest, and then down from the abdomen. The chest and abdominal cavities are then opened, and the individual organs are then looked at.
5: So we wheeled her into the morgue and opened her up and immediately found masses of tumor involving every abdominal organ extensively, liver and kidneys and even kidneys and adrenals and all over her, studying her peritoneal cavity, and got into her chest cavity and found that she did indeed have masses of tumor involving both lungs, but that probably didn't kill her. And she did indeed have pneumonia, but it was patchy and minimal, and that probably didn't kill her. But we did find that she had massive pulmonary emboli in her pulmonary arteries, main pulmonary arteries bilaterally, which is lethal. So we took out samples of the organs and fixed them in special fixatives and put them in, you know, special treatments, and took small sections and stained them and looked at them under the microscope, and took other sections and did other kinds of stains and looked at them under the electron microscope, and defined the best we could all her states of illness, and then wrote it in this document and filed it away.
9: Ruth was a what I would call a typical old South lady who went to a fine boarding school down here and one of the nicer colleges in the South. And most of the women, I would say, from her background and upbringing, were somewhat content to join the local clubs and raise the family. But Ruth was very torn between whether she really wanted a career or she wanted to be a housewife. I think this caused her quite a few problems, and wouldn't want to get into the reasons why we separated, but that probably had something to do with that. Of course, I'm mighty upset about this news. You know, Ruth and I was married. We were married long, about 20 years, and that's a long time to stay with a person. And obviously, you gotta be a little upset when something happens to them. And I always wished her the best.
10: When we get her remains in, we place it on the embalming table, take all the clothing off of it, and wash it down so that it is clean. Then the features are set, such as the facial features, the eyes, the mouth are closed. We have what they call an eye cap. It's a little plastic dome that fits under the eyelid that keeps the eyelid closed. We have a situation such as that that keeps the mouth closed so that the lips will not part after death, because after death the tissues dehydrate somewhat and will start to shrink. And if we don't have some method to control this, then they will part before the casket is closed and renders an unsightly condition. And after all this is taken care of, then we actually begin the embalming process. And the two vessels that we use are laying side by side, just directly under the skin. The vein is known as the jugular vein. The artery is the carotid artery, which we can inject both up into the head and down into the main body of the individual from that point. We make a small incision, pick up these two vessels, open them. The injection tube from the embalming machine goes into the artery. We open the vein for drainage. Upon that point, we start our machine, and it forces the embalming fluid through the circulatory system in the body, replacing the blood with formaldehyde. And then we use what we call a trocar, which is a oversized needle about a quarter of an inch in diameter, about 18 inches long. We perforate all the intestines, the organs, the cavities, and suck out all the fluids and waste material that happen to be in there. After we get that all cleaned out, then we put in what we call cavity fluid. This is circulated all through the cavities, which preserves the cavity itself. This will conclude the normal embalming process.
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1: 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Up next is Building a Universe Part 2, Rifts, Absences, and Omissions by Helen Thorington. 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

0: Welcome to Body by Jade. Welcome to Body by Jade. My name is Pamela. Welcome to Body by Jade. And one and two and three and four and stretch. And one and two and three and four and stretch. And one and two and three and four and stretch. And one and two and three and four and stretch. And one and two and three.
1: Natural selection. If there is one thing natural selection has given to every species, it is the ability to adjust to different developmental environments. If there is one organism most elaborately endowed with this flexibility, it is the human organism.
0: And two and three and four and stretch, stretch. And stretch, stretch, stretch. And stretch, stretch, stretch. And stretch, stretch, stretch. And stretch, stretch, stretch. And stretch, stretch, stretch.
2: Hello. I'm smiling at you. I'm young and slender and so very happy sitting here by the open fire.
0: Stretch, stretch, stretch. And stretch, stretch, stretch. And stretch, stretch, stretch. And stretch, stretch.
1: Course Book 1. Technical Discussion A. Reproductive interests. When to engage in female infanticide. As noted in the text, the problem with infanticide is that those who practice it forfeit the long-term interest of their genes in the cause of status, influence, or perhaps money in the immediate future. Nonetheless, there are situations in which parents are careless of their offspring, and societies in which parents kill their offspring. This behavioral adjustment is evidence of the plasticity of the human organism.
0: And stretch, stretch, stretch. And stretch, stretch, stretch. And stretch, stretch, stretch. And stretch, stretch, stretch. And stretch, stretch, stretch.
2: Hello. Me again. I'm smiling at you. I'm young and slender. And so very happy. I have a cute little pout. Overwhelming confidence. In a minute, I'm going to slip on my things and sweep down the steps to the circular drive and into the waiting limousine.
0: And one and two and three and four and one and two and three and four and one and two and three and four and one and two.
1: Course Book 1. Technical Discussion A. Reproductive Interests. How to Engage in Female Infanticide. Societies that have practiced female infanticide include the Greek, the Roman, the Chinese, the Tibetan, the Eskimo, the Arab, the Japanese, the Indian. And here are some methods that have proved successful. Suffocation. Parents have suffocated their unwanted infants with pillows, with blankets, by hand, and in plastic bags. Exposure. Parents have left their unwanted infants on mountaintops. They have thrown them into ditches. Parents have smashed in the skulls of their unwanted infants. Parents have abandoned, drowned, and buried their unwanted infants alive. Where, as noted in the text, the above procedures are prohibited by law, systematic neglect has achieved the same result.
2: Hello. Hello. I'm smiling at you. I'm young and, yes, impossibly slim. My dress hangs well, clings a little here, a little there. My breasts are forever pert, as if a cold wind is blowing. Or perhaps, just perhaps, it's you.
0: A lean machine, a lean machine, a lean machine, a lean machine.
1: Course Book 1. Technical Discussion A. Reproductive Interests Trivia Quiz. What is the origin of the expression to raise a child? And now the answer. According to an ancient Roman custom, a newborn was placed on the ground and allowed to live only if the father raised it. This is the origin of the expression to raise a child.

0: 1964. Harry dropped the ample of frozen sperm into a thermos of hot water and let it thaw. Then, standing in the barn, he loaded the sperm into his gun. He placed a rod over the gun and tightened it. Then, pulling a transparent glove over his left hand, up to his elbow, he walked into the corral. The farmer and his helper had already driven the 14-month-old heifer into the pen. She was frightened, her eyes wide, terrified. The men slapped wooden slats around her neck. She tried to pull away. Harry walked into the pen. Without a word and hardly breaking his pace, he drove his left arm into the heifer's rectum. With his right hand, he inserted the rod into her vagina at a 45-degree angle. He located the opening of the cervix. Twisting, he worked the rod through the cervix. He shot the gun into her.
1: "Now, wait a minute. Wait a minute. You got to take into account they're a machine. If they don't produce a live calf every year, they go down the road. Look at it like any type of machine. If it doesn't produce, it's got to go. Now, this one here, she's a very productive machine. I wouldn't be surprised if she's an egg donor someday. She's that good."

0: Yes, one can identify a superior cow. You have to assess first the cow's maternal ability. Second, the structural soundness of her udder, legs, and feet. And third, the carcass traits of her offspring. The milk or meat characteristics transmitted. Cattle are intrinsically worth only the milk or meat they produce. That's it.
1: You know as well as I that animal research is costly, time-consuming, and of questionable value. Besides, we're working with women. And what does that mean? Well, if women aren't the best primates that money can buy, I'd like to know what is.
2: It's called a prophylactic elective hysterectomy with never mind it. It simply means the removal of the uterus, the fallopian tubes, and both ovaries. It's a common surgical procedure, and in your case, advisable as proper preventive medicine. And believe me, thousands of women have this operation every year. It's quite safe. It's quite safe. It's quite safe. It's quite safe. It's quite safe. Ah, doctor, I'm glad I ran into you. We've got a reproductive body coming in at 11. Elective hysterectomy.
0: Good, good. If you could throw an ovary my way, don't take it out on my account, understand. But if it's coming out...
2: You got it. Operating room 3 at 11.

Course Book 1, Technical Discussion A, Reproductive Interests, How to Engage in Female Infanticide, Continued. Here are some contemporary methods for eliminating the female. 1. At the fetal stage. As noted in your text, sex detection plays a large part in the elimination of the female before birth. The following sex detection methods are in use. Amniocentesis. The Ashen aspiration technique. Ultrasound. For further information on the detection of sex at the fetal stage, consult Appendix A.

0: It's great. A whole new science.
1: You have to be a bit of a philosopher in this game. You have to understand that people are frightened by the new technologies, and you have to make an effort to convince them that what you're doing is natural. A natural development. And it is, you know. Who needs pain? Who needs uncertainty? Who needs all the inefficiency and redundancy of the so-called natural process? We're just finding safer, easier, and more efficient ways. That seems natural enough to me.
2: You're better off not to risk the natural reproductive process. Really, you should rely on a safer, planned process, where you know in advance what you're going to get.
0: To be able to control the sex of your child is an expansion of your options. Now think for a minute. Rather than just letting your kid happen, male or female, by accident, you're making a choice. You're saying, I don't want a wrong sex child. I don't want to keep trying and trying, having wrong sex kids year after year. Being a wrong sex child can lead to a sex role confusion, homosexuality, of all kinds of psychological problems. You're saying, I don't want that for my kid. Not my kid.

Course Book 1, Technical Discussion A, Reproductive Interests, How to Engage in Female Infanticide, Continued. Contemporary methods for the elimination of the female at the embryo stage. The sex of the embryo can be determined in the laboratory, and only those of the desired sex implanted in wombs.

0: XX, XX, XX, XY, XX, XX, XX, X, Y, XX, XX, XX.
1: Question, Senator. I'd like to ask you one. If women continue to work outside the home, if they use contraception and produce fewer babies, how will the next generation be produced? The state may very well have to provide financial incentives for childbearing. The state may very well have to license mothers and introduce required training. And it may prove to be extremely efficient and a benefit to the nation if it does. A state institutionalized system could produce both quantity and quality. Mothers could be selected for their IQs and the desired physical attributes. An assembly line approach could be used. Valuable females, the ones with high IQs and good physical attributes, could be superovulated, while the non-valuable are sterilized and used as breeders. We already have excellent models for such a system in our animal reproduction laboratories. Colorado State, for instance.
2: But your feeling is that this sort of thing will happen in the private sector first?
1: Oh yes, and very soon.
2: Dr. Seed, do you have anything to add?
3: I'm in basic agreement with Dr. Entrope, but I would like to make one correction.
4: Medical technology is a given. You doctors have created and developed and proven that this non-surgical embryo transfer is the state of the art. It works. It's wonderful. But that doesn't translate into getting one woman to say, I will toss away all my concerns and my ethics and the advice of my friends and relatives and share my fertility. Can you, for example, retain 50 donors for each market the program would go into? That's the kind of question that has to be answered. Well, tonight I think I bring you good tidings. The answer is absolutely and unequivocally yes. The tremendous potential that this company has for growth quite simply is reflected because your primary resource for that growth, the donor woman and her fertility, exists in cost-effective abundance. And I can't state that strongly enough. So now, I want to thank all the people who have made this company possible. Doctors, investors, it's great to be here tonight. So let's toast to the highest return on our new investment industry and the first 1,000 babies we create. To the first 1,000 babies we create.
2: Get this straight, Doctor. You and your sponsors have in mind having embryos flown from city to city, where and when they are needed, on a nationwide basis, and making a rather large sum of money from it. That's what you have in mind, isn't it?
3: They do have plans like that.
2: That's what your business partners have in mind?
3: It's what my sponsors have in mind, and it's a big business because a lot of it needs to be done. There are a lot of women out there that want these babies. What I have in mind is to be a scientist and do my research work. Do my research work. Do my research work.

Course Book 1, Technical Discussion A, Reproductive Interests, How to Engage in Female Infanticide, Continued. Contemporary Methods for the Elimination of the Female Before the Embryo Stage. The female can be eliminated at a stage earlier than the embryo stage by eliminating those sperm, the gynogenic, that engender females. Techniques for distinguishing male engendering sperm, the XY sperm, from female engendering sperm, the XX sperm, include centrifugation and sedimentation, the spinning of sperm at high speed so that the heavier sperm settle out, electrophoresis, the using of alleged differences in the electrical charges of the two sperm types to separate them, ultrasound, snapping off the heads of the wrong sex sperm with sound waves. Other sex determination methods can be found in Appendix F.

0: do my research work.
1: The childbearing process still has about it a sense of prehistory. It's sort of savage and elemental. But we're changing it. Medicine and technology are changing it.
0: My research work. My research work.
2: XX.
0: My research work.
2: XX. Do my research.
3: XX.
2: Do my research.
3: X.
2: Do my research.
3: Why?
0: In a way, you can say we're denaturing the reproductive process. But let me tell you, the babies we produce will be vastly superior to the pitiful specimens natured women produce. You wait and see.
1: The female reproductive tract is an environmental phenomenon. It plays an active role in sperm selection, in the transport of the sperm, and in the number of sperm capacitated, made ready for fertilization. Our object here is to duplicate it in the laboratory, in vitro.
0: I'm culturing organ rudiments. I take a female embryo, and just at the point where the ovary begins to emerge, I culture it and mature it externally. Just the ovary. That way, I can provide a supply of eggs for in vitro fertilization without surgical intervention in a woman's body. Clever, huh?
4: Superovulation is a rather inefficient method. I'd recommend the use of enzymes to eat up the tissue holding the ovary together. That would free thousands of eggs that could be frozen for future use. That way you wouldn't have to rely on the woman or her natural process, and you could be using her eggs even when she's dead.
5: And soon, very soon, we'll be able to flush the embryos out of every single woman in the obstetrician's office as part of routine prenatal care. Test them for every known genetic and metabolic defect, and only return them to the woman's womb if the embryo is perfect. Or better still, transfer them to substitute uterine carriers.
2: It'll benefit women. There's no doubt about it. They can skip the morning sickness, the heavy steps, the fetal kicks, the labor pains, all the awfulness associated with pregnancy.
1: Look, she's a walking uterus to me, a container.
6: We have to duplicate it in vitro.
1: It's what she contains that's important. The fetus, the baby.
0: Let's bomb those ovaries with hormones, okay?
4: Sex selection takes place every day in society.
5: It's great. A whole new science.
4: Biomedical procedures merely carry out on a technological level what happens on other levels.
1: It will benefit women. I am so sure.
2: My research.
0: My research.
6: With surgery and hormones.
2: My research.
0: My research.
2: My research.
0: My research.
2: My research.
0: My research.
5: It's great.
2: My research. It's great.
0: My research.
2: My research.
0: My research. I will get a Nobel. I will.
2: My research.
0: My research.
2: My research.
0: My research.
2: My research.
0: My research.
4: Why don't you just invent a pill that makes all babies male?
2: We're working on it. 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
1: Good evening. Our Lord said, "Suffer the little children to come unto me." Our children are our most precious possessions, the key to our future, to mankind's future. To know where they are, to know that they are well, to watch them and to protect them, are our God-given duties. Tonight, I want to talk to you about our children and about those selfless men who, night after night, year after year, all around this great world of ours, have focused their technology on the generative organs of women, their sole objective, to ensure that the seeds of our future are the best seeds, and that they will grow and flourish in the best of all possible environments.

0: and more efficient method than the natural method. No longer do we have to trust our future to the spin of reproductive roulette. No longer do we have to subject our children to the hostile environment of the womb. We can know where they are. We can watch over and protect them. Tonight, thanks to the devotion of thousands upon thousands of men around the world, maternity is no more mysterious than paternity, and the delivery of a child no more awesome than the emptying of a jar. Thank you, and good night.
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1: 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Up next is Terra de l'Imagination by Helen Thorington. 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
0: In its 10 years as a weekly national series from 1987 to 1998, New American Radio commissioned and distributed over 300 original works, conceptual new drama, associational documentary, language explorations, sonic meditations, environmental compositions, musical explorations, and works that pioneer new dimensions in acoustic space. 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Up next is Do You Remember Yogyakarta? By Kay Mortley. Thank you for listening.
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0: Apakah Anda ingat Yogyakarta?
1: Sound is memory. Only memory, perhaps. Like a hunting horn, fading to silence in the wind.
2: You didn't bring your tape recorder.
3: You left your microphone at home.
1: Did you mean to? Did you forget them?
2: The same as last time.
1: Your memories of this place will be unrecorded.
3: Will you remember anything?
1: How could you?
0: Akankah Anda ingat sesuatu?
1: Anything?
2: Anything?
3: Anything?
0: Jakarta. Jakarta adalah ibu kota negara Republik Indonesia yang berpenduduk 8 juta, merupakan kota persimpangan secara ekonomi, kebudayaan, dan lain-lainnya.
1: This city, this place of transit and 8 million souls attacks your senses, punches a hole through them.
0: Jakarta sangat membisingkan.
3: Open sewers, fetid canals.
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3: Slums put out your eyes.
2: The dust tastes of petrol.
3: A lump of middle-range noise blocks your ears.
1: You wander.
3: You wander.
1: Senseless. But this microphone you forgot, this tape recorder you left behind, perhaps somehow that is what has made you deaf.
0: Tuli.

0: On the other side of a plate glass window, in a third class, heavily air-conditioned international hotel. On the other side of the window, people are laying tiles around the swimming pool. They talk, hammer, splash, throw water on the surface of the pool.
1: It ripples, silent.
2: And the wind rustles the leaves, all sorts of leaves.
0: Palm, Bohon, bougainvillea, bamboo, cyclamen.
2: Bougain, rustles the leaves, or rather... Bamboo.
0: For you are deaf but not blind.
2: It moves them.
0: Does any of this exist? These things you see unfolding like a silent movie behind a pane of glass?
3: Apakah yang Anda dengar di Yogyakarta?
0: Do the things which I cannot hear exist?
3: Apakah yang Anda dengar di Yogyakarta?
2: And what about the things which you did not record?
0: How do I know?
1: How do you know?
3: Bagaimana Anda tahu?
0: That I ever heard.
2: That you ever heard.
3: Itu yang selalu Anda dengar.
0: The boy on a bike, selling food in the street, hitting on a plate as he pedaled by.
2: How do you know?
3: Bagaimana Anda tahu?
0: The man, scuffing slowly, baskets hanging from shoulders bent forwards, beating time on two hollow sticks.
1: That you ever heard?
3: Itu yang selalu Anda dengar.
0: The tin, gamelan-shaped gong hung from another bike, rung dull, soft as honey.
1: How do you know?
3: Itu yang selalu Anda dengar.
0: The cry from the mosque, distorted, impenetrable, scanning time so many times a day.
2: How do you know?
3: Bagaimana Anda tahu? Itu yang selalu Anda dengar.
0: Did you really hear any of that?
1: Did you?
0: Did I?
2: How do you know?
0: Did I?

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1: In this cafe, recommended by the guidebook, trampled earth floors, rusting iron tables, an abandoned car washed up in the garden. 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
0: He must have been 8. 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
1: Green.
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0: Black. 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In which the microphone...
1: Still a regret?
0: Would have discerned no color, no shape.

0: Setelah merah. 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
1: After the red, after the green, the black, and the white.
2: Pale white, early morning, stirring.
3: That stillness of before the cloudy sun. Then?
1: Then?
2: Then a clamor of taxi drivers, reaching through broken sleep, and you are catapulted into a language of unfamiliar tones.
0: Satu, dua, tiga, empat, lima, enam, tujuh, delapan, sembilan, sepuluh.
2: The street outside the cafe door would be almost silent but for the cars. Full of the things silence is made of, the street. Horses' hooves tapping, bike wheels whispering, rubber thongs flapping, bare feet padding. The sleeping dog breathing in front of the door.
0: Mengetok, membisikkan, mengepak-ngepakkan, berjalan kaki pelan-pelan, berperang.
2: And this is what you hear. The street before the cars, after the cars, without the cars. The street, I hear, has something of the inalienable order of an exercise of logic. Something like, Pegasus is a horse, Pegasus can fly, therefore horses have wings. Something like, streets here are made of the stuff of silence, whispering, padding, trailing. The streets here are silent, therefore all streets are silent. But the cars.
1: Sound is memory, only memory.
2: I don't remember the cars.
3: Memory is also desire.
2: I don't want to remember the cars.
1: A microphone has no memory.
2: A microphone has no desires.

The microphone gathers the rosebud. The microphone fixes the moment of that which was there, and but the hearer wanting.

0: Then, how to describe what you did not record? There are no words for sounds.
1: Only similes.
0: Only similes.
2: Suara sepi.
0: Sound is also silence. Shadow is silence. Shadow, the double. Shadow, the reflection without the substance. Shadow, the shades. Death. Is sound once recorded dead?
1: And memory to do with what has died?
0: On this side of the screen, the shadows have substance. They are the story, the action, the plot, the song, the myth, itself a shade. Something very close to death and to resurrection.

0: Memory, fleeting shadow. You have been there. You are there.
1: Where?
2: Sound, intangible memory. You were there.
1: Where?

0: The shadows move, the child laughs, the violin plays out of time.
1: Two gamelan players rock with silent laughter. Then,
2: three, four, five.
1: On he plays. The story folds, unfolds. Lace, lace, lace.
3: Rama, Sinta, Janaka, Lakshmana, Ravana, Hanuman.
1: A note here, a beat there.
2: The women's voices, thin as cats.
1: The women chat and primly put on makeup. The men smoke acrid tobacco. A baby cries.
0: The recitant still has far to go.
3: Arjuna, Bhima, Yudhishthira, Lakshmana, Sita, Rama.
1: Outside, swallows light in the papaya trees. It will soon be dark.
2: Your fingers in your ears. Listen. And then?
1: See sound, says the koan. Papayas, palm trees, coconut palms, banana trees, bamboos, cypress, cedar, cyclamens, bougainvillea, flag lilies, ginger flowers, frangipanis, mock orange, banyans, rice, tobacco, snake fruit, sugarcane, sweet potatoes, guavas, limes, tamarillos, pineapples, watermelons, hibiscus, oleanders, maidenhair fern, fishbone fern, staghorn. And that tree, with yellow flowers and hard brown seed pods and leaves, wispy as lucerne that grew in your grandmother's garden. Forgotten the name.
0: Put your fingers in your ears, listen, and then...
1: And then you hear yourself, your own heart beating.

0: The bus tears through the bright green, and through the open window you catch a snatch of a cry to Allah. You turn. A man in a minaret faces Mecca, a microphone in his right hand, broadcasting over the empty rice fields and the bamboo-laced river.
1: And then the cry is gone.
0: In the village, veiled schoolgirls on bicycles smile silently.
1: Heat.
2: Panas.
0: Along the fence by the road, through the gate, past the merchants of useless wares, proffered in some incomprehensible lingua franca, and tops hum, batik bags zip and unzip, and the inadequacy of similes, the idiocy. The temples.
2: Sinta, Rama, Widowati, Rahwana, Lakshmana.
0: Rings of stone.
1: Numbered stones.
0: In heaps, in piles. Reassembled into pinnacles to the gods.
2: Kalamarica, Jatayu, Hanuman.
1: The masons have left. Their hammers are silent.
0: Only the bamboo scaffolding remains.
2: Sugriva, Subali, Suprabha.
0: It is almost twilight.
1: Twilight.
2: Sampati, Garuda.
0: You climb the steep stairs to Shiva, Ganesha, Ravi. 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
2: Trijata, Indrajit, Kumbhokarno, Anoman, Rama, Sinta.
0: The guide spoke many languages. None of them was yours. The Ramayana is written in the language of the stones. Something very ancient. Mute. Before words.
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Today, I'm introducing a work by avant-garde sound sculpturist Maria Chavez, who broadcasts live as a guest turntablist on June 5th, 2007, for Radio Ruido's Triangulation. Chavez opens with a series of combination tones that call to ear extraordinary space events. Tuning in.

0: Is like dialing up the WOW radio signal, detected by SETI on the 15th of August 1977 via Oklahoma's Big Ear radio telescope, or like decoding the audio from the Voyager Golden Records sent into space for extraterrestrial viewing by NASA in 1977. This recording is an improvisational buffet of divergent sound, including a bluesy excerpt from Jeff Beck's People Get Ready ballad, a German radio play circa 1918, and a traditional Mexican-American corrido, or tragedia. Chavez brings a tender gathering of folk memories to the edges of her legendary turntablist practices, or instructional audio by a veterinarian psychologist, unassuming whole notes, expositions on restlessness and sensuousness, no wave, 90s hip-hop, slow disco, and funk tunes are chipped away and broken down in an electronic loop of seeming anthropomorphic textures moving back and forth along an interdimensional galactic timeline, offering a hearty plate of exponential growth and decay. Let's listen in.
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Welcome to Triangulation Combo Radio Ruido. Tonight we have special guest Maria Chavez. Right now we're listening to Pauline Oliver with Ellen Bob from 1967. I'm going to turn the decks over to Maria in a minute. Thanks for tuning in. 3103.9.

0: Do you understand your dog? Do you know what your dog means when it makes a sound like this? Or a more complex sound like this? Have you any idea what a direct stare can do to a dog? Or what a wide open gaze can mean? I do. I'm a veterinarian and a psychologist. My name is Dr. Michael Fox, and I've spent the last 12 years studying dog behavior and the behavior of their cousins, wolves, coyotes, and foxes.
1: I've also been able to compare a dog's development.
2: Restive, an adjective. Restiveness, a noun. What makes you so restive that you can't sit still with us for a minute? What makes you so nervous, uneasy, restless, that you can't sit still with us for a minute? 42. Sardonic, an adjective. His sardonic, sneering wit is sometimes more stinging than amusing. His sarcastic, biting, ironic, sneering wit is sometimes more stinging than amusing. 43. Sensuous, an adjective. Sensuousness, a noun. The feeling of the warm sun on your bare legs is one of the sensuous pleasures of summer. The feeling of the warm sun on your bare legs is one of the physical, sensory pleasures of summer. 44. Stolid, an adjective. Stolidness, a noun. The stolid farmer plodded along in spite of the storm. The not easily excited, unemotional, impassive farmer plodded along in spite of the storm. 45. Sybarite, a noun. Sybaritic, an adjective. Exotic music.

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1: Dance, we're party hardy, we wanna get down tonight, with the big boy, I wanna dance, I wanna party hardy, I wanna get down tonight, with the big boy, I wanna dance, I wanna party hardy, I wanna get down tonight, with the big boy, I wanna dance, I wanna party hardy, I wanna get down tonight. 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Party, honey. 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Party, honey. 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Party, honey. 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

We have come now to our final lesson on phonics. If you've been doing what I told you about playing these lessons over and over again until you know all the phonics sounds by heart, you should be making real progress with your reading. By now, you will have learned that strange words aren't so hard to handle after all, once you know your phonics. Isn't it so much easier for you now? Of course it is. I hope you feel pleased with yourself, because you should, and I hope you haven't forgotten what I told you about Dad's newspaper. Keep up the good work, because the more you use your phonics, the better you'll become at reading, and at spelling, too. Right now, I want to remind you about a consonant that is sometimes used as a vowel. It's letter Y. If you remember rule number 5 for vowels, Y can have as many as 3 different sounds as a vowel, 2 long and 1 short. The short vowel sound is like short I, that is the E sound.

get chilled, call in at 555-LOVE and you'll win cash money, honey. This is Mr. Senior Love Daddy coming at you from what's last on your dial, but first in your hearts, and that's the quintessential truth.

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1: I cannot keep this secret any longer. Not from you. Allow me to confess. I want you, madam, madly. It's not, of course, what you say, but oh my, that cocksure precision, that saucy way you lift your voice just then. In my mind's eye, I dress you up in riding attire, cap, breeches, boots, stiffened crop in hand. 02588. 02588. You'll need no one-time pad to decode my desire. It's set down plainly in the text of flesh and blood. Some say you are fake, an electromagnetic hoax. Ha! I won't give you away. Madam, have no fear. Listen for my knock some shiny night in the season of the year.

Probably pretty well.